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1: 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The finalist will perform live in front of a panel of judges Saturday, May 30th.
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1: 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The Henry County Veterans Council is hosting its annual Memorial Day Remembrance Ceremony Monday, May 25th on the Henry County Courthouse Lawn in downtown Paris. The ceremony starts at 8 a.m., it's free to attend, and is open to the public. The ceremony will be followed by the annual Veterans Flag Run Walk at the American Legion Post 89 in Springville and the Two Bell Ceremony, honoring veterans who have fallen in the last year.
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Tennessee River Jam is back. Rocking downtown Paris, Tennessee, Saturday, June 6th. The party kicks off at 4 o'clock that day with a live performance from the winner of this year's Froggy Land Idol. Hoosier Daddy takes the stage at 6, Old Crow Medicine Show at 7:30. Then, at 9:15 that evening, it's the highly anticipated free concert live from downtown Paris. 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
1: 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The first annual Fairways and Freedom Veterans Golf Outing will be held Friday, October 2nd at Murray Country Club. It's a patriotic day of golf supporting those who serve with a shotgun start at noon. Entry is $60 for an individual, $240 for a team of four, which includes golf, a cart, and a meal. 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
1: 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The top three submissions, along with two wildcard submissions, will be announced live during the Morning Splash on May 27th. The finalist will perform live in front of a panel of judges Saturday, May 30th.
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1: 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Milwaukee reps will be there doing live demos and tons of raffle giveaways, including Milwaukee tailgate chairs, neoprene can holders, solo stove, bonfire and stand bundles, cornhole set, and all sorts of other Froggy fun. 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The Unforgotten MC is hosting its second annual motorcycle rodeo Saturday, June 13th at 3030 Maybridge Road in Paris. Admission is $10 and the gates open at 10 a.m. The event will feature great food, a live band, a raffle, and $10 games with the proceeds going to benefit the building fund. The Unforgotten MC's Adopt-A-Vet program provides crucial support to local veterans in need.
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0: Tennessee River Jam is back. Rocking downtown Paris, Tennessee, Saturday, June 6th. The party kicks off at 4 o'clock that day with a live performance from the winner of this year's Froggy Land Idol. Hoosier Daddy takes the stage at 6, Old Crow Medicine Show at 7:30. 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
1: 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The VFW Post 1889 in Paris is hosting the Ronnie Norwood Memorial Poker Run Saturday, May 30th. 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

Tennessee River Jam is back. 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The party kicks off at 4 o'clock that day with a live performance from the winner of this year's Froggy Land Idol. 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
6: 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The Henry County Veterans Council is hosting its annual Memorial Day Remembrance Ceremony Monday, May 25th on the Henry County Courthouse Lawn in downtown Paris. The ceremony starts at 8 a.m., is free to attend, and is open to the public. The ceremony will be followed by the annual Veterans Flag Run Walk at the American Legion Post 89 in Springville and the Two Bell Ceremony, honoring veterans who have fallen in the last year.
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1: 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The top three submissions, along with two wildcard submissions, will be announced live during the morning splash on May 27th. The finalists will perform live in front of a panel of judges Saturday, May 30th.
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0: 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I'm from Lone Oak, and I'm feeling very froggy. 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
0: The first annual Fairways and Freedom Veterans Golf outing will be held Friday, October 2nd at Murray Country Club. 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

Tennessee River Jam is back. Rocking downtown Paris, Tennessee, Saturday, June 6th. The party kicks off at 4 o'clock that day with a live performance from the winner of this year's Froggy Land Idol. Hoosier Daddy takes the stage at 6, Old Crow Medicine Show at 7:30. Then at 9:15 that evening, it's the highly anticipated free concert live from downtown Paris, Jamie Johnson. 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
2: 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The Unforgotten MC is hosting its second annual motorcycle rodeo Saturday, June 13th at 3030 Maybridge Road in Paris. Admission is $10 and the gates open at 10 a.m. The event will feature great food, a live band, a raffle, and $10 games with the proceeds going to benefit the building fund. The Unforgotten MC's Adopt-A-Vet program provides crucial support to local veterans in need.
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2: 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The Henry County Veterans Council is hosting its annual Memorial Day Remembrance Ceremony Monday, May 25th on the Henry County Courthouse Lawn in downtown Paris. The ceremony starts at 8 a.m., it's free to attend, and is open to the public. The ceremony will be followed by the annual Veterans Flag Run Walk at the American Legion Post 89 in Springville and the Two Bell Ceremony, honoring veterans who have fallen in the last year.
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0: The top three submissions, along with two wild card submissions, will be announced live during the Morning Splash on May 27th. The finalist will perform live in front of a panel of judges Saturday, May 30th.
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2: 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It's a patriotic day of golf supporting those who serve with a shotgun start at noon. 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

0: The Tennessee River Jam is back. Rocking downtown Paris, Tennessee, Saturday, June 6th. 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Hoosier Daddy takes the stage at 6, Old Crow Medicine Show at 7:30, then at 9:15 that evening, it's the highly anticipated free concert live from downtown Paris, Jamie Johnson.
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0: 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Milwaukee reps will be there doing live demos and tons of raffle giveaways, including Milwaukee tailgate chairs, neoprene can holders, solo stove, bonfire and stand bundles, cornhole set, and all sorts of other Froggy fun. 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The Unforgotten MC is hosting its second annual motorcycle rodeo Saturday, June 13th at 3030 Maybridge Road in Paris. Admission is $10 and the gates open at 10 a.m. The event will feature great food, a live band, a raffle, and $10 games with the proceeds going to benefit the building fund. The Unforgotten MC's Adopt-A-Vet program provides crucial support to local veterans in need.
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2: Happy summer and welcome to American Country Countdown. I'm your host, Ryan Fox. Memorial Day weekend. You bet we got the flag flying in our ACC O'Reilly Auto Parts studio as we are your official soundtrack for the unofficial kickoff to summer. We got grilling tips from your favorite country stars. We'll take a look back at last weekend's ACM Awards in Vegas. And we'll find out if Luke Combs can stay on top for a sixth straight week with Sleepless in a hotel room. So what do you say we line them up and count them down? They sang this last weekend on the ACM Awards, and they're back in the countdown this weekend. Dan and Shay, Say So, American Country Countdown.
1: Number

Dan and Shay, number 30 on American Country Countdown. Let's say so. I'm Ryan Fox, and look for Dan and Shay back together on the road here this fall. The Young Tour kicks off on September 11 in Noblesville, Indiana. And we'll keep an eye on that one with our ACC Tour Tracker when it gets closer. Meanwhile, what time is it?

0: Chris Young, Kane Brown, Famous Friends, and ACC Extra on American Country Countdown, Memorial Day weekend 2026. Chris, here with us right now. How competitive are you when it comes to grilling out during weekends like this? Because I know you're quite the grill master.
1: Yeah, I like to cook. So whether it's grilling or just anything, and no matter what it is, me and my friends have competitions with each other. I mean, like we did a beer can chicken competition one time. We've done ribs. We've done steaks. We've done just about everything. So.
2: Hey there, ladies and gentlemen. We've now reached our cruising altitude for the 30 biggest hits in America. 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
1: John Party, Boots Off, number 27 on American Country Countdown. It's Ryan Fox on this Memorial Day weekend, and the boots might be traded for flip-flops or even bare feet here this weekend, especially if you're out at the pool or the beach. But did you know that 10% of Americans own at least one pair of cowboy boots? Yep, in case you wondered, the most popular state in the U.S. for cowboy boots is, you probably guessed it, Texas. As we boot scoot our way into the number 26 song on our survey this weekend, it's from Low Cash, Wrong Hearts, American Country

0: FCC in 2011 from the big dog, Toby Keith, Made in America on American Country Countdown. I'm Ryan Fox on this Memorial Day weekend. A little holiday knowledge for you. Originally, Memorial Day in America was called Decoration Day. It officially changed to Memorial Day in 1967. If you're flying the American flag, according to regulations, it should be flown at half staff until noon and then raised to full staff for the afternoon. By the way, the largest Memorial Day parade, no surprise, it's in Washington, D.C., with over 10,000 participants and hundreds of thousands of spectators. And if you've lost family or friends in the military, or if you have someone serving or has served, or maybe you're listening right now to us on American Forces Radio, on ships at sea and bases around the world, thank you for your service and your sacrifice from all of us at American Country Countdown.
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Number 25, it's Be By You. I'm Ryan Fox, and it seems like forever ago, but it was just last weekend when the ACM Awards took over at Las Vegas. And in case you missed it, we got everything you need to know about last weekend's show. That's here in two songs. But right now, an ACC world premiere. It's from a newcomer named Stella Lefty. It's Boston, American Country Countdown.

0: five-time ACM Award winner and former ACM host Luke Bryan up two to number 24 on American Country Countdown. That's country, and she knows it. I'm Ryan Fox, and did you catch the ACM Awards last weekend on Amazon Prime live from Vegas? Shania did the hosting duties while Ella did all the winning. A record 7 trophies for Ella Langley last weekend, breaking the previous record of 6 ACM Awards won in one night. That record held by Garth, Faith Hill, and Chris Stapleton. Not bad company to be in at all if you're Ella Langley. Big winners include Male Artist of the Year that went to Cody Johnson. Vocal Duo went to Brooks and Dunn. That's 18 ACMs, by the way, for Top Duo for B&D. 32 overall for Kix and Ronnie. Song of the Year, Single of the Year, and Female Artist of the Year. That was a sweep for Ella. Along with Riley Green, she won Music Event of the Year for Don't Mind If I Do. And the biggest award of the night, that would be Entertainer of the Year, also went to Cody Johnson. And while Cody took home the hardware, he was quick to honor a fellow nominee in his speech. Check this out.
1: I want to dedicate this to somebody that you guys probably didn't expect me to dedicate this to. There's a man that was up for this award that I've personally watched devote his life to country music. And I was there the night in Australia when his wife gave birth to one of their sons. And I watched the anguish and I watched the defeat on his face for not being there because he was across the world playing music in a sold-out arena. The next night, right after it, I watched him get on stage and absolutely murder the stage and go on stage and play country music and preach the message of country music to a bunch of Australians across the world. So tonight, I want to dedicate my first Entertainer of the Year award to my buddy Luke Combs. I love you, brother.
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from Waterloo, Illinois, the breakout hit for Alexandra Kay, Straight for the Heart on American Country Countdown. It's Ryan Fox with the hits. And if you could only invite three people to your Memorial Day cookout, who would make the list? Think on that. And we're going to ask Lee Bryce the same question here in 6 minutes, all right? First, though, number 23, it's John Morgan, Kid Myself, American Country Countdown. We young.

0: one hit number one here in ACC back in October of 2020. Lee Bryce, one of them girls. American Country Countdown. It's Ryan hanging here with Lee Bryce at our ACC Memorial Day cookout. All right, you can invite three people to this cookout, three celebrities, I should say. Who are you bringing, Lee?
1: Okay, well, let's think about the people who would be, oh, I just think it's cool, okay? Yeah. Like, let's see, Matthew McConaughey. I think he's just going to, like, chill out and be really cool.
0: I'd love to know him.
1: Yeah. Maybe, like, Brad Pitt, because I think he would be just killer, and he's always eating. And every scene he ever does, he's always...
0: Oh, is he? I didn't notice.
1: You just go watch any of his movies. Go watch the Ocean's 11 and stuff, and he's always, every scene, he's eating
2: on
1: something.
2: Got to be something to that.
1: And he's, you know, some people like to smoke cigarettes in their scenes, but he's always eating food.
0: But he doesn't get a pound.
1: No, I said that's him. Yeah,
0: how does that work?
1: And then, let's see, what would another one be? Somebody funny.
0: Yeah.
2: Will Ferrell, maybe?
1: Oh, yes.
2: Oh, yeah, yeah, yeah. Ron Burgundy. You got to have him at the party.
1: Yeah, I think he would be fun.
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0: The number one country music countdown in the world. This is American Country Countdown. And hour two starts right now from the ACC O'Reilly Auto Parts Studio. I'm your host, Ryan Fox, and lots to get to this hour, including a country star who's going viral for something other than his music. Wait till you hear who it is and what he's got to say in the next 15 minutes. Plus, something you may have done in the past is making a comeback. Tell you what it is coming up. But first, back to the countdown. And Hardy, Eric Church, Morgan Wallen, and Tim McGraw. It's MacArthur, American Country Countdown.
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Eric Church, Morgan Wallen, and Tim McGraw. Up 2 to 22 on this weekend's American Country Countdown. That's MacArthur. It's Ryan Fox. And if you're working this weekend, so are a few country stars, including Dustin Lynch, who's playing a couple shows in Nevada, and Henderson and Reno. And on that set list, it's his latest, Easy to Love, and AC.

Black Top at South of Sanity, number 21 on American Country Countdown. I'm Ryan Fox. And did you see a country star went viral earlier this month? His name is Eric Church. And you want to stay close for this after what is probably the biggest hit of his career so far. A former ACC number one, Springsteen, American Country Countdown.

0: an ACC number one from June of 2012 on American Country Countdown. Chief Eric Church. It's Springsteen. It's Ryan. And Eric went viral earlier this month. Did you see it? It all happened when he delivered a very inspirational commencement speech for the University of North Carolina at Chapel Hill.
1: Your generation faces a temptation no generation before has ever faced. 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Resist this. Plant yourself somewhere. Put down roots with the full intention of growing there. Hemingway wrote it plainly right in the sternum. The world breaks everyone. Afterward, the best of us are stronger at the broken places. Get back up. Tune the string. Keep playing.
0: Great advice. So good. And he wrapped it all up on that day with this song.

0: Missouri State University Athletics Baseball is taking center stage this postseason. As host of the Missouri Valley Conference Tournament, all eyes are on Murray State. 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

Kenny Chesney, our ACC heat seeker, our biggest mover of the week, debuting all the way up at number 20 on American Country Countdown. Let's carry on here with Ryan Fox and all the hits and the stars coast to coast and around the world. And I'm sure there's going to be some awesome video to accompany that song when Kenny is back at his residency at Sphere in Las Vegas next month. It all starts on June 19th. If you've never been, I highly recommend it. And meanwhile, Kelsey Hart has listed Kenny as one of his musical influences. So if you can hear some of that and his latest right here, Fireworks and

Rich and Luke Bryan, up one, the number 19 on American Country Countdown. That's Ride, Ride, Ride. It's Ryan. So what's next for Luke now that he's finished his judging role on American Idol for the season? Well, it's playing music, of course. And speaking of music, we're going to get some new stuff from LB. His new album, Signs, as announced on Idol, will drop September 18th. You can pre-order it now on Luke's website, LukeBryan.com. And speaking of September, that's when Luke will return to his farm tour with stops in Pennsylvania, Ohio.

0: Ohio and Indiana. But if you can't wait till then, catch Luke on the Word on the Street tour, which is back out on the road next weekend in New Hampshire, and then to the Lone Star State, June 11th and 12th.
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new, and now it's Long Live Country on American Country Countdown. I'm Ryan Fox, and with the cost of living being so dang high, which, by the way, could be the name of a country song, what are people doing to combat those high prices? Well, it could take you back to your younger years. I'll tell you what it is, after Ella Langley and Morgan Wallen, they're up 4 this weekend with I Can't Love You Anymore, American Country Countdown.

0: Jason Dunn with an ACC Extra. It's Beer 30 on American Country Countdown. I'm Ryan Fox. And speaking of beer, the cost to grab a cold one or the beverage of your choice can get a little pricey at your local watering hole these days, but some adults have found a workaround. According to the Wall Street Journal, people are returning to something they used to do when they were young, and that is pre-gaming. That's right, to help keep the bar tab down, folks are now having a cocktail or two before heading out so they can still enjoy the vibe of the place they're at while not having to worry about how they're going to be able to pay the light bill at the end of the month. So are you in this group? Hit me up on socials and let me know. You can find me at Ryan Fox Now. Hey, work smarter, not harder. That's what I always say.
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4: 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Number 17.

Bailey Zimmerman, Chevy Silverado, number 17 on American Country Countdown. I'm Ryan Fox, and with the amount of people working the grill this weekend, yours truly included, we thought we'd turn over the tongs to our resident ACC grill master. That would be the one and only John Pardee. And while we wait for everything to warm up, let's check out the latest from Ashley McBride and ACC Next Track, New and Now. By the way, Ashley will be our special guest next weekend on ACC. So what if we don't? American Country Countdown.

Vincent Mason sitting at number 16 on American Country Countdown. That is Wish You Well, as we wish you well this Memorial Day weekend. And this guy's hanging with his...

0: gentleman that I believe we have on the phone right now. Do we have him?
1: Hey, what's going on? It's John Party.
0: John, how you doing?
1: Oh, I am good.
0: It is Memorial Day weekend. Do you like to do the cookout thing? You like to fire up the grill?
1: Yeah, no, we just usually do the Traeger. We're not as serious barbecuers as these barbecues are going to be at the Lone Star cookout.
0: Oh, the pellet grill's the only way for me. That's the only way I do that. What do you like to put on it? What do you like to cook?
1: We like fillets, tri-tip, chicken, and definitely like some skewers, like, you know, kebabs.
0: Party kebabs. Grill some up. Let's go.
2: 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It's Ryan Fox on American Country Countdown.
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0: start of summer. 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But Memorial Day has the word memorial in it for a reason.
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6: 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Now open every day from 7 to 5 with the yard closing at 4:30. 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
13: 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American Country Countdown. I'm Ryan Fox, and we are jam-packed this hour where you're going to hear from Brad Paisley, Kenny Chesney, and Thomas Rhett, plus the top 15 songs in the land. All the way to number one. And doing the honors, get this kicked off this hour, Kane Brown. He's up three notches this weekend with Woman. American Country Countdown.
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Countdown, coming in at number 15 on American Country Countdown. That is Woman. It's Ryan Fox. Thanks so much for listening to us wherever you may be this Memorial Day weekend. Maybe you're on the beach in Los Angeles or Orange County listening to us on Go Country 105. Or perhaps you're on the other coast heading towards the Jersey Shore listening to us on 92.5 WXTU, Philly's country station. No matter where you're at or where you're going, be careful. And thank you so much for cranking the country on American Country Countdown. Meanwhile, this guy's wrapping up another successful residency at the Coliseum at Caesar's Palace in Las Vegas. Blake Shelton and an ACC Next track, New and Now. Let him in anyway on American Country Countdown. Ain't it

0: Wallen and Post Malone, number 14, I Ain't Coming Back on ACC. It's Ryan, and up next, Brad Paisley made an unusual stop recently, the NBC Nightly News with Tom Yamas. What did he talk about, and what does it have to do with Memorial Day weekend? Find out after Brad's former ACC number one, Mud on the Tires, American Country Countdown.
1: I've

0: ACC Extra on American Country Countdown with Brian Fox. Memorial Day weekend, as we remember those who made the ultimate sacrifice fighting for our freedoms. And patriotism is something very near and dear to Brad's heart. In fact, when he was recently visiting the NBC Nightly News with Tom Yamas, he shared an incredible story about a moment in his life that he felt the most American.
1: I flew to Afghanistan.

0: President Obama in the middle of the night and played for the troops in on Bagram Air Force Base. Waking up on the floor of Air Force One on a mat and over the Black Sea, I think, realizing where I'm at, like, you know, I slept on the floor in the plane, got up, it was a secret mission, and then played songs for the troops over there. I mean, that's pretty hard to top.
1: Do you remember what you were thinking? Because, I mean, I'm sure you looked out and you saw a lot of young faces. And you
0: Oh, my God. I went around after I was done and shook every hand I could. Hugged, you know, there's photos of that that were taken that were hugging the people over the barricades in the hangar where we played.
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Morgan Wallen with back-to-back hits on the countdown. First with Posty at number 14. Now, back solo at number 13 with Don't We on American Country Countdown. I'm Ryan Fox, and the walkouts of celebs for Morgan's shows have become as big as the concerts themselves here lately. In fact, WNBA leading lady Caitlin Clark is one of those who has made the list of celebs who have walked the tunnel with Morgan. And by the way, I got my phone ready and just waiting for that call, Morgan. Anytime. I'm right here. Until then, it's just me and Chris Jansen sitting here, me and a beer. America.

Mina Beer. It's number 12, Chris Jansen on American Country Countdown. It's Ryan Fox with the hits. We'll keep the libations rolling on this Memorial Day weekend as Kenny Chesney reveals the story about this song that you're going to want to hear. It's after he sings it, Beer in Mexico, an ACC Extra on American Country Countdown.

0: Mexico. Kenny Chesney on American Country Countdown, Memorial Day weekend 2026. It's Ryan, and Kenny was recently on the Rich Eisen show when he revealed the very interesting backstory of where that song came from.
1: I wrote Beer in Mexico, and everybody thought that that song was a party song, but it wasn't. It was a true reflection of my soul. And I was 36 when I wrote it. I was playing Sammy Hagar's birthday party in Cabo.
2: Oh.
1: And the band and I, we played for almost 4 hours at his party. And then we went to a bar called Squid Row right next to it. Mm-hmm. And Sammy had us a house. I don't know. I felt this unfamiliar feeling inside of me, mm-hmm. you know, and I didn't really know what it was. And I didn't know it was a song. I didn't know it was, I just knew I had to go start writing something down. So I left the bar. I went back to the house that Sammy got us, and I started writing on a notepad and pulled my guitar out of the case. I think what I was thinking about in the bar, I was looking at all my friends and the people that were working with me and for me, and they all had families and they all had kids. And here I was, 36, and I was, you know, I didn't have that stuff, but I was building what I was building.
2: Yes.
1: And so I went, wow, maybe I don't have to figure it all out right now. It's okay enough to be playing Sammy Hagar's birthday party. I don't have to figure all that stuff out at the moment. I went back to the house and wrote that night, Beer in Mexico. And I thank Sammy for that. So that was a true autobiographical song.

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0: Corey Kent and Co Edsel, two Texans coming in at number 11, up one this weekend with Rocky Mountain Low on American Country Countdown. You got Ryan Fox, and sometimes I think we forget that our favorite country stars are also spouses. They have parents. They're also mothers and fathers themselves. And Thomas Rhett is a proud dad. And wait to hear what he recently said to one of his daughters at her softball game. Hang on. Thomas shares that after another country dad from Georgia sings now. Don't tell on me. Jason Aldean on American Country Countdown.
1: Number 10.

0: Thomas Rhett and his multi-week number one. It's Die a Happy Man on American Country Countdown. It's Ryan Fox, and Thomas is an amazing singer and songwriter, but he's also a pretty awesome dad as well. And recently, he stopped by the Human School podcast with Miles Adcox, and he revealed something that happened recently at his daughter Ada James softball game.
1: I have found myself walking to the dugout after every time Ada James strikes out at softball. And I'm like, hey, what did I ask you to do? She's like, you asked me to swing as hard as I could. And I said, and did you? And she's like, yeah, but I still struck out. And I'm like, well, so did Babe Ruth. And then she's like, who's Babe Ruth? And I'm like, watch the Sandlot, you know. But I'm just like, hey, the good news about this is you get to go do it again in 10 minutes.

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Wilson Jr. It's Gary on ACC Next Track on American Country Countdown. It's Ryan, and we are cooking out every hour this Memorial Day weekend on ACC. And your favorite country stars have agreed to man the grill.

We have so much to get done. We have actually enlisted 2 stars to man the burners, John and TJ, better known as Brothers Osborne. Hang tight. We cook out with the brothers after Megan Maroney. It's Beautiful Things, American Country Countdown. Number

0: here at ACC. 10 years ago, February of 2016, American Country Countdown, Brothers Osborne. It stayed a little longer. I'm Ryan Fox, and that's our motto this weekend. That's our mantra. Come on over, stay a little longer, have a bite to eat. Here with John and TJ, who are men in the grill. All right, John, what's your go-to here for Memorial Day? What are you grilling?
1: I'm not a great cook. Tons of Cheetos and beer. The beer, dude.
2: I mean, honestly, this sounds like a cop-out, but I think a really, really, really good hot dog is underrated. Like, none of that BS. It's just like, oh, you throw them on there and you just treat them like a hot dog. Like, treat it like a gourmet dog.
0: I tell my wife that all the time. She won't let our kids eat hot dogs. I mean, we grew up on hot dogs.
2: Come on, yeah.
0: Macaroni and cheese and
2: hot dogs.
0: Exactly.
2: If I walk into watch football or baseball, that's the first thing I want. I want a hot dog or an Italian sausage.
1: Cholesterol medicine now. You don't have to worry about the negative side effects.
2: Yeah.
0: And make kids eat fish sticks. What happened to fish sticks?
2: I know, exactly.
1: It was like basically bread with a scale in it. It was like, remember those things we did with ketchup? It was delicious.
3: Oh, my God. Counting down the 30 biggest hits in the 50 states.
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8: You found the longest running country music countdown in the world. This is American Country Countdown. I'm your host, Ryan Fox, from the ACC O'Reilly Auto Parts Studio, and we are locked and loaded for the final hour of this weekend's ACC. For this hour, a big question needs to be answered. Can Luke Combs repeat for the sixth consecutive week at number one with Sleepless in a Hotel Room? Well, there's only one way to find out. Let's line him up and count him down. And getting us going this hour is a multi-platinum country hitmaker from Shreveport, Louisiana. Jordan Davis, turn this truck around. American Country Countdown.
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around. Jordan Davis on American Country Countdown, number 8. It's Ryan, and lots of people across America are flying the flag this Memorial Day weekend. And did you know that 94% of all American flags are actually made in the USA? There's actually been 26 versions of Old Glory, according to the National Flag Foundation, and all of them are oh so pretty. Painted You Pretty is the latest from Hudson Westbrook and ACC Next Track. 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

Look, moving on. Moving up one notch to number 7 on this weekend's American Country Countdown. That is Josh Ross. Hey, how you look? It's Ryan, and we are working our way all the way to number 1.

on this Memorial Day weekend, and someone who's had his share of number one songs with his duo partner Tyler Hubbard is Brian Kelly of Florida Georgia Line. And the question is, does BK like to grill out? Hang on, he answers that question after we fire up the Big Green Egg and jam to FGL's number one from May of 2013. Get your shine on American Country Cat.

0: from 2013, the duo that looks to be getting back together in 2027. FGL, Florida Georgia Line. It's Get Your Shine on American Country Countdown. Here with Ryan, Memorial Day weekend. We are manning the grill. You want a hamburger? You want a hot dog? I think Brian Kelly of FGL, you can get this done right. You like the grill, don't you? What's your favorite thing to cook?
1: Yeah, love grilling out. Favorite thing to grill, I mean, pretty simple. Because I will be honest, Brittany's got our steaks down on the black cast iron in the oven operation. We've tried it every other way. I've tried it on the grill. I've tried it on the egg.
0: Yeah.
1: She's got it dialed. I don't touch the steaks.
0: Why mess with perfection?
1: It is money. Yeah. Okay. Hot dogs, hamburgers, fish, green egg. Gotcha.
0: Done.
1: Love it.
0: Done. Yeah.
1: Wings. That's not hard. But yeah, we love to grill. We love to be outside, man. I mean, that's part of it.
0: If you could invite three celebrities to your summer cookout and they had to show up, who would they be?
1: I'm bringing Tom Brady.
0: Oh,
1: watch out. Watch out. I'm going to bring.
0: Have you met Tom?
1: No.
0: Okay.
1: No, I haven't.
0: We got to make that happen.
1: I haven't. I'm going to bring Jim Carrey.
2: Yes. Yes.
1: And then I'm going to bring back, because it's a dream scenario.
0: Okay. Yeah.
1: I would bring back Jimmy Buffett.
0: Yes.
1: For that.
0: It's all about being in your happy place anyway.
1: Yeah, that's where I'd be.
3: An incredible group of country's biggest stars all lining up single file from number 30 to number 1.
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number 6 on this weekend's American Country Countdown. That has changed my mind. I'm Ryan Fox, and Riley's going to be occupying a stage he's not quite used to. Coming up soon, what is it? Find out after Zac Brown Band sings Chicken Fried.

0: ZBB, Zach Brown Band with Chicken Fried on American Country Countdown, Memorial Day weekend, and Ryan Fox. And Zach has lent his talents in the past to NBC's The Voice. He served as a mega mentor on season 28. He also teamed up with Snoop Dogg to help mentor contestants during the knockout rounds when he was on there. But he's not the only country star to be a part of that show, obviously. Blake Shelton has been on the show as a coach. Reba, Dan and Shay, Keith Urban, Brad Paisley, Winona Judd, Kelly Clarkson, of course, on the latest season. And now another country star has joined the ranks of The Voice as Riley Green has revealed to the world that he's going to get a big red chair of his own.
1: Riley Green, this is Kelly Clarkson. That is officially the last time we're going to use each other's full names because we're not tolls. But we have never officially met. So I'm super stoked to coach alongside you. Welcome to The Voice. I was stoked whenever I heard you were going to be a coach because I actually am a super fan of your music, man. You're so good. You probably know that because I've covered your songs. Anyway, big fan. But needless to say, fan and all, it's a competition. So I, as a future friend, I sent you something, a little gift, a little something, while you're out on the road doing shows and getting your head in the game for The Voice coming up, because I think you're going to need the practice, because Team Kelly's going to whoop that

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Graylin James in ACC Extra. It's Water to Wedding on American Country Countdown. It's Ryan. And speaking of weddings, we had a big one recently when good friend of the show, Lainey Wilson, tied the knot with her now husband, Duck Hodges. So what celebs were there and where did it all happen? We got the details next in 6 minutes after the country superstar who cleaned up last weekend at the ACM Awards, racking up 7 trophies, including a couple for this song, Choosing Texas, Ella Langley on American Country Countdown.

Lainey Wilson with a former ACC number one, the one that got it all going for her, Watermelon Moonshine, on American Country Countdown. It's Ryan on this Memorial Day weekend. And speaking of number ones, Lainey married her number one man, Duck Hodges, on Mother's Day. And in case you missed it, here's what we know. The couple has been together for 4 years. Duck popped the question back in February, though, of last year on the steps of George Jones Estate, just south of Nashville. Pretty cool. And the wedding went off without a hitch in front of a waterfall in Tennessee. The reception was inside a cave called the Ruskin Cave, where some of the biggest stars in country saw the whole thing take place, including Luke Bryan, Jelly Roll, Miranda Lambert, Ella Langley. Winona was there, Lauren Elena, even

0: Lainey and Morgan. And best of all, they all kept it a secret. No one even knew they got married until Lainey and Duck announced it a few days later. Gotta love that. Lainey, by the way, was in a dress from Oscar de la Renta, looked absolutely stunning, while Duck was in his mallard green suit, which was pretty awesome as well. And if you haven't seen the photos, or maybe you want to see them again, we got them all linked on our socials, and you can find them right now at AmericanCountryCountdown.com. Congratulations, Lainey and Duck. So happy for you.
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7: Number 4.

Number four, you rocked that one last weekend on the ACMs. It's Brunette on American Country Countdown. I'm Ryan Fox with all the hits and the stars. And up next, we take you out of the heat and inside the movie theater. If you're looking for something fun to watch this Memorial Day weekend, we got you. It's coming up after the star that is still making history all over the world. In fact, on the Billboard All-Genre Hot 100 chart, Ella Langley is now the first artist known primarily for recording country music to claim the chart's top two spots simultaneously for multiple weeks. Once again on the chart, the number one song on the Hot 100 is Choosin' Texas, and following right behind it, number two is this one. It's Be Her. And this week, it's number three.

0: Langley with another hit on her hands with that one. Be Her. It's up 3 to number 3 on American Country Countdown.
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0: And this holiday weekend, Inside America takes you to the movies.
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0: This one looks good. Star Wars, The Mandalorian, and Grogu. No doubt going to be the biggest new release this weekend at the Memorial Day weekend box office. You got Baby Yoda. You got Sigourney Weaver. You got Pedro Pascal as The Mandalorian. Just the latest in the franchise, entertaining us all. Something fun for the whole family. The runtime is just over 2 hours for The Mandalorian and Grogu. Now, if you're looking for something a little funny, and maybe you've already seen The Devil Wears Prada 2, then I Love Boosters is a comedy out starring Demi Moore. The film follows Corvette, played by Kiki Palmer, and her crew of boosters, professional shoplifters, who steal designer clothes to sell at steep discounts. I Love Boosters is rated R. And if you don't want to see a new movie, there's still some out there that have already been released. The aforementioned Devil Wears Prada 2 with Meryl Streep and Anne Hathaway continues to dominate the box office, along with Mortal Kombat 2, Michael, the movie about Michael Jackson, and the family flick from Hugh Jackman, The Sheep Detectives. Have fun and let me know which movie you want to see. You can hit me up on socials at Ryan Fox Now. And that's your Memorial Day weekend box office. 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
5: And now we're down to the final two. And it looks like we're going to have a brand new number one song this weekend as Luke Combs slides down one spot after 5 weeks at number one with this smash. It's Sleepless in a Hotel Room on ACC.
4: Number two.

0: tearing up the country, playing stadiums all across North America on his My Kind of Saturday Night tour. Luke Combs sliding down to number two this weekend on American Country Countdown. At Sleepless in a Hotel Room, it's Ryan. And now we have arrived to the number one song in America. And it's by an artist who, by all accounts, is on a roll. A run that started a decade ago here on ACC when he first made his Countdown debut with the song With You I Am. Since then, he's gone on to reach the top of ACC Mountain twice with the number one hits Till You Can't back in 2022 and The Painter in 2024. Fast forward to just last weekend when he was crowned the Entertainer of the Year at the 61st Annual ACM Awards, the biggest prize of the night. And now, just days later, he's got something else to celebrate, as he now has the number one song in the land. The brand new number one song in America on American Country Countdown belongs to Cody Johnson. This is The Fall.
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0: There you have it. The brand new number one song in America on American Country Countdown. It's Cody Johnson with The Fall. American Country Countdown is the longest running country countdown show in the USA. 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ACC is a production of Westwood One. Special thanks to Chris Carson, Dingo O'Brien, Corey Linton, and Susan Stevens for helping us bring you the biggest hits and the biggest stars every weekend right here. A big thanks to our special guests this week, Chris Young, Lee Bryce, Brian Kelly, John Party, and Brothers Osborne. Make sure you join us next week when more big stars will be dropping by, including Ashley McBride. And we may just have a brand new number one song. Until then, this is Ryan Fox saying be safe, take care of each other, and we'll see you then.
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1: 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The top three submissions, along with two wild card submissions, will be announced live during the morning splash on May 27th. The finalists will perform live in front of a panel of judges Saturday, May 30th.
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4: Hey Racer Nation, this is Q Taylor from David Taylor Chrysler Dodge Jeep Ram. 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It's where memories are made, where hard work shows up, and where community comes together. That's why seeing Murray State make history last year at the College World Series and now heading into the Missouri Valley Conference Tournament, it just means everything. And being part of John

0: Ronnie Reagan Field at Taylor Family Park, that's something we're incredibly proud of. Because we believe in this team, we believe in this program, and we believe in Racer Nation. So let's do what we do best. Let's pack the stands, cheer loud, and step up to the plate right alongside these racers as they make another run. From our family to yours, David Taylor Chrysler Dodge Jeep Ram. 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
0: Racer Nation, this is Q Taylor from David Taylor Chrysler Dodge Jeep Ram. Baseball has always meant a little more to my family. It's more than just a game. It's where memories are made, where hard work shows up, and where community comes together. That's why seeing Murray State make history last year at the College World Series and now heading into the Missouri Valley Conference Tournament, it just means everything. And being part of Johnny Reagan Field at Taylor Family Park, that's something we're incredibly proud of. Because we believe in this team, we believe in this program, and we believe in Racer Nation. So let's do what we do best. Let's pack the stands, cheer loud, and step up to the plate right alongside these racers as they make another run. From our family to yours, David Taylor Chrysler Dodge Jeep Ram. 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
2: 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That's why seeing Murray State make history last year at the College World Series and now heading into the Missouri Valley Conference Tournament, it just means everything. And being part of Johnny Reagan Field at Taylor Family Park, that's something we're incredibly proud of. 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So let's do what we do best. 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From our family to yours, David Taylor Chrysler Dodge Jeep Ram. 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
3: 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It's where memories are made, where hard work shows up, and where community comes together. That's why seeing Murray State make history last year at the College World Series and now heading into the Missouri Valley Conference Tournament, it just means everything. And being part of Johnny Reagan Field at Taylor Family Park, that's something we're incredibly proud of. 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
3: Hey, Racer Nation, this is Q Taylor from David Taylor Chrysler Dodge Jeep Ram. Baseball has always meant a little more to my family. It's more than just a game. It's where memories are made, where hard work shows up, and where community comes together. That's why seeing Murray State make history last year at the College World Series and now heading into the Missouri Valley Conference Tournament, it just means everything. And being part of Johnny Reagan Field at Taylor Family Park, that's something we're incredibly proud of.

0: We believe in this team. We believe in this program, and we believe in Racer Nation. So let's do what we do best. Let's pack the stands, cheer loud, and step up to the plate right alongside these racers as they make another run. From our family to yours, David Taylor Chrysler Dodge Jeep Ram, proud to support Murray State Baseball. David Taylor Chrysler Dodge Jeep
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0: Well, I paused it. Okay, we're on now. We're on now. All right, buddy. Thank you. Hi, everybody, and good afternoon, and welcome to Johnny Reagan Field, because it's the biggest baseball game of the season here as the Murray State Racers are ready to take on the number one seed, UIC Flames, out of Chicago here at the Missouri Valley Tournament. And if you were following any coverage of yesterday's day three of the tournament, there wasn't much going on because we, there was something going on. As we bring in Harold Houston, there was something going on. It was just spectators watching rain come down yesterday, but we had a bunch of it, but we're right back at it today.
1: Yeah, it was a good rain. We all needed it, depending on where you were at, and our total accumulation anywhere from 2.5 to over 3 inches in the area. Probably a good day that they called everything off, because if they would have had that 10:30 game between Indiana State and Southern Illinois, and they'd have to come back first thing in the morning, it probably would have been a competitive disadvantage for that winner to play the loser of our game today. So probably everything was right just to call it off. I've walked the field today, Dave. Warning track, a little casual water around the right field foul pole. Track maybe in that area a little wet. They put sponges down to soak it up. The outfield is in beautiful condition. The new drainage we put in is absolutely excellent. There's good footing. There's no water when you step on the field. Water come up like in my front yard. But, hey, I'll tell you what a great day to play baseball. The crowd's coming.

0: coming in. It's going to be another great day to be watching Racer baseball.
1: So we're headed for this semifinal game today. UIC won their first game as the number one seed over SIU on day two, 8-4. The Racers had to play the first day against Illinois State because they were the number three seed. The top two seeds got a bye, and the Racers came from behind to beat Illinois State 6-4. And then 2 days ago, the Racers were against Indiana State and came back to win that one by the score of 3-2. So that puts them here with the Flames today in this first winner's bracket game. And then afterwards, we will have, if the Racers win, they'll move on to tomorrow. I was thinking we had to come back and play, but if the Racers win, they move on to tomorrow. So that's good. All right, so we're everybody's kind of filing in here. We've got to have another huge crowd, and I think the sun will be kind of popping out a little bit later. So we'll take a break right now. When we come back, we're going to visit with one of the greats of Murray State baseball, Mark Riggins, and we'll do that next here at the Missouri Valley Tournament from Johnny Reagan Field at Taylor Family Park here on Racer Radio. The Murray Lumber Company, a proud supporter of Racer Athletics, presents Great Murray State Moments. In 2018, the Racers erased a 31-0 deficit to SEMO, and the miracle in Murray was born.
2: 15-10, he took it to the house, and the Racers take the lead. There are no flags on the field. It's 40-38 with 3 seconds to go.
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6: Hey, Racer Nation. This is Q Taylor from David Taylor Chrysler Dodge Jeep Ram. Baseball has always meant a little more to my family. It's more than just a game. It's where memories are made, where hard work shows up, and where community comes together. That's why seeing Murray State make history last year at the College World Series and now heading into the Missouri Valley Conference Tournament, it just means everything. And being part of Johnny Reagan Field at Taylor Family Park, that's something we're incredibly proud of. Because we believe in this team, we believe in this program, and we believe in Racer Nation. So let's do what we do best. Let's pack the stands, cheer loud, and step up to the plate right alongside these racers as they make another run. 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
1: Back here at Reagan Field and Taylor Family Park, Dave Winder and Harold Houston, as we lead up to the first pitch, which is about 6 minutes after the hour here in the Missouri Valley Tournament. And very glad to have one of our greatest alumni here with me, Mark Riggins, who lives in Murray, played for the Racers. Your senior season was 1979. Mark, great to have you here just for a moment. You doing okay?
8: Hey, for Racer Baseball, we have some alumni in town in my group that I played with, and some Evansville, Paducah, so it's a great time to see.

0: those guys and see the fans out here again today.
1: Who are all the guys that are here today?
0: Oh, Doug Rice, Tony Threek, Billy Wagner lives here in town. Tony lives here in town. Robin Courtney came in from Evansville, so good to see those guys again. We get together for great events like this and enjoy seeing them again.
1: And I enjoy seeing all of you guys as well. So we're standing here in the press box at Johnny Reagan Field, Taylor Family Park. We've got new turf. We've got all these things that are happening, new video board. We got the clubhouse that's going to be built. As an alumni, all I could think of was how proud Coach Reagan would be.
0: Oh, definitely. I think all the alumni are very proud of this. I know the Reagan family's super proud of this. I actually came out here every 3 or 4 days to watch them put this turf down. I watched them do the drainage system out here, and it's just I'm very proud of it. It gives you chills. The other night when we won those two games, I'm just proud of the team and the facility that we have here now.
1: Now, the history of the Racers going to the NCAA tournament began in 1975, but in 1979, you were a senior, and the Racers darn near went to Starkville against Mississippi State. Darn near won the thing, took it to the final day.
0: Yes, we had gone in 1979. We won the OVC and played it. Just back then, they just had the regionals, and the winner of the regionals went to the College World Series, and we got in the winner's bracket. And needed to beat Mississippi State twice to go to Omaha, and they beat us twice. And so this team last year surpassed that and went to the College World Series. It's a great time for the Racer program.
1: Did you get the chance to go out to Omaha? Did you go out?
0: I didn't get to go. I was planning on going. I had my tickets. The hotels were at a premium out there, and I just decided Tony Threet and I, we hung out and got our own little crowd together here in Murray.
1: And did a watch party here.
0: Yeah, we had a good time here.
1: Yeah, that's good, that's good. Now, a lot of people don't know that Mark worked for the St. Louis Cardinals organization, and we're always very proud of you for that in your major league career. We are going to do the national anthem, so we're going to take a break, and we'll pick this up on a podcast, Mark, okay?
0: Thank you.
1: We'll be back to the Missouri Valley Tournament here in just a moment on Racer Radio.
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Back here on Racer Radio, Dave Winder here as we get ready for the first pitch between the number one seed UIC and the number three seed Murray State. Thanks to Mark Riggins for coming on, and we will be catching up with Mark later and even into next season, where he's going to come on Racer Radio and help us out a little bit as we get into this one. Let's go ahead and hit the starting lineups today. The Racers are going to make a little bit of a change in that Anthony Paratano has been bumped up to the sixth place spot for the Racers, just behind Connor Cunningham, is going to bat fifth. He's basically switching places with Daylon Pena, the DH, who will now bat seventh. But for the Racers, Connor Chisholm, he's been in the leadoff man all season, hitting .321. Luke Mastone's your number two hitter and playing first base. Chisholm's playing left field, by the way. George is your center fielder, and Kanan George will bat third. Chris Hokanson, the right fielder, is going to bat cleanup. Fifth place hitter is Connor Cunningham, and then we mentioned Paratano and Pena. Murray State catcher today, the rock behind the plate, Parker Earhart, will be batting eighth, and Colby Ott, the Murray State second baseman, will bat ninth. On the mound today for the Racers will be Drew Derrimer, the junior from Iowa, 6.96 ERA, and he's 2-1, making his 21st appearance today in his 12th start.

0: And then for the Flames of UIC, as they come in today, the Racers are 33-25. The Flames come in 25-27-1, but they won the Missouri Valley Conference at 16-8, and the Racers had a tie for second right behind them, 15-9. They're going to start. Their DH will lead off, Ashton Campa. He is hitting .369. This top of the lineup for UIC, very good. Lucas Smith is your second place hitter and playing center field. Thomas Curry, the catcher, is the third place hitter, and that's the second baseman, Jake Busson. Alexander Wright, the right fielder. Vidal Colon, the left fielder. And then the bottom three is the first baseman, Will Flanagan, the shortstop, Sean Cody, and the third baseman, Gavin Acosta. And on the mound for UIC is a veteran, Brandon Bach. He is a senior left-hander who will be making, I had it down here someplace, Harold, he's had like over 30 starts in his UIC career, so they got a veteran going today for the Flames.
1: Yeah, and the other thing you look at it, when you look at Bach, the good thing for UIC, this is your Saturday pitcher. We're pitching a Sunday pitcher there, so they've only played one game. This is their second game. We're going to see what the day off does for them. They haven't played a lot of ball. The Racers got a day off, maybe a day of rest. Everybody came to the ballpark yesterday at some time, played a little catch out on Rudolph Family Field at Roy Stewart Stadium. They went into the batting cages inside the bowels of Roy Stewart Stadium and hit. And so what is the day off? The left-hander comes up. You know, let's see what the Racers can do against left-handed pitching today. And everything, big crowd again, as we talked about real quickly on that. And, you know, you want the Racers to get off to a hot start and then don't have to play till tomorrow.
0: Yeah, that's what you want. The Racers win today. They are into tomorrow and don't have to mess with the rest of the day. Then you'd let UIC, SIU, and Indiana State battle out on who's going to get eliminated to play the Racers tomorrow. But first, the Racers have got to get it done here today. And Brandon Bach, if he sounds familiar, he did start against the Racers not only during that series, but last year at about this time, he was pitching against the Racers in the Missouri Valley Tournament, and he really performed well. He went six innings, only gave up three hits and four runs, and kept UIC in the game. And if you remember, the Racers finally got control of that game in the bottom of the seventh and won it 5-2. So he is used to big games, and he's certainly in one here today.
1: Well, no doubt about that. And then facing UIC, you look at the history since we played UIC. Racers have only had five wins against nine losses on it, and we're currently in the three-game losing streak against UIC, so we've got to come out strong against them. And boy, if we can get a pitching performance from Dermer like he got earlier in the year where he gave seven innings, that would be absolutely great for the Racers. So here to bring you the first pitch, the voice of the Racers, Dave Winder.
0: Thank you, Harold. The Racers scored 402 runs now. This is the fourth consecutive year the Racers have topped 400 in an entire season. And they've done it this season. And 92 stolen bases for the Racers this season is the third in program history. 113 is the record, by the way, from 2022. All right, we're ready to go here in this tournament game. And Bach almost hits Chisholm on the first pitch.
1: Chisholm hits .273 against lefties versus .331 against righties.
0: So after ball one, Chisholm out of Madison, Mississippi, stands in there, hitting .352 for the season, and he takes strike two.
1: Two for four last in the series last time against UIC.
0: Now, Brandon Bach, he's not overpowering, but he can get outs. He's shown that throughout his career. Here's the 1-1, and he hits Chisholm on that one. An 81-mile-an-hour fastball. Obviously not wanting to hit somebody. Chisholm looked like he's a little upset. Hit him on the wrist. They're going to come out and check him out. As head coach Dan Skirka comes out. And Morgan Schumacher.
1: Well, it's an also...
0: The athletic trainer's out there. I guess he's going to be okay. He's going to stay in. Yeah, there they go.
1: Well... It's a good time when they go to look at him, but also to make Bach think about he just hit a pitcher before Mastoni steps in. And Mastoni, you know, kind of broke out of a little slump there with a bunt base.

0: he's hit against Indiana State. Luke's average has dropped down to 312, but still hits the ball real hard and starting to square up on it.
1: Right side open here on pitch one, but Mastone doesn't swing, takes a strike. 75-mile-an-hour curveball. Bach is not overpowering, so we'll be giving you some numbers that you probably haven't seen in the tournament so far. He's ahead 0-1. Second pitch to Mastone. Back up the middle to the second baseman. Shovel to the shortstop. Bounce it over and safe at first. They really couldn't get the turn there as it was Bussin who tried to shovel it over to Cody, and they just didn't get the exchange because it was hit hard enough to get a double play out of it.
0: Yeah, I think Bussin was a little too lackadaisical on getting that ball to Shelby there at shortstop. If he had hurried it up a little bit, I think then Shelby could have had it, stepped on the bag, and thrown to first over to Flanagan.
1: So the third-place hitter, Kanan George, steps in, the senior from Miami, Florida. Ball gets away on the first pitch, and Mastone goes to second. Wild pitch it'll be. And the Racers are in business with a man in scoring position. Just the one out.
0: George,
1: they did get the force out at second.
0: George is one of those guys that hits a little better left-handers than he does right-handers in this Murray State lineup.
1: And the Racer hitters are going to have to be patient. They've got to wait a little longer for the ball to get there because Bach is just not going to overpower you. That's a fastball at 79, so he's not a power pitcher at all. As George takes ball two, he's ahead in the count here with Mastone at second. Top of the first here, the Racers, the visiting team. Swing and a chopper to short. Cody's got to come in, and he gets the out as Mastone goes to third. He'll be there with two outs, so George retired 6-3.
0: And boy, did they have the shift. They had Bussin clear over on the third base side of second base with that. That's the biggest shift we've seen all tournament so far.
1: It certainly was. And it seems like every team in the tournament's kind of a base defense, it looks like, a lot of times. So with two outs, cleanup hitter Hokinson steps in, 291. He's hit 10 home runs. Swinging and a base hit on the first pitch into right center. And the Racers draw first blood on a base hit by Chris Hokinson as he plates Luke Mastone here in the top of the first.
0: RBI number 39 on the season for Hokinson, and that's a big RBI to get the Racers started hot against the Flames.
1: That'll bring up Connor Cunningham. He's hitting fifth today, the Murray State shortstop. And Cunningham, the sophomore from Batesville, Arkansas.
0: Well, Hokinson took that 74-mile-an-hour pitch and got it up over 100, getting it off the bat.
1: Yeah, it was hit well. All right, so Hokins at first. He could steal you a base. He's got a good lead. And Cunningham swings through a curveball on strike one.
0: Cunningham gives up over 100 points, righty versus lefty pitching. He only hits 171 against lefty pitching.
1: Bach is ahead of Cunningham here, 0-1. Hokinson not going anywhere. Pitches outside on a fastball. So 1-1 for the Murray State shortstop, the fifth-place hitter. And the Racers have taken a 1-0 lead here in the top of the first. Still trying to get used to the playing on our home field, but yet you're the visitor. There goes Hokinson. Cunningham grounds it right to the shortstop, though. They were playing a little hit and run, and that'll do it for the Racers as Cunningham goes 4-3. But the Racers scratch one in the first inning. They get one run on one hit. There were no errors, and there was one man left. And we played one half here in the big game with the Racers at UIC at the Missouri Valley Tournament here at Johnny Reagan Field, Taylor Family Park on Racer Radio.
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2: Murray State's third game starter is Drew Derrimer out of Omaha, Nebraska, and played JUCO in Iowa. Comes in here, and he has made 20 appearances prior to today, 11 starts, 54 innings, 62 hits, and teams batting .290 against him.
3: Umpires for today behind the home plate is Mark Hutchinson, first base Tim Winningham, Jason Stidham at second, and Glenn Nelson down at third. Pretty good crew today.
2: I think we had Hutchinson in the first game.
3: Yep.
2: And he did have a good zone, actually. Okay, so here's Derrimer, the Murray State right-hander, facing Ashton Campa, the DH. Which often you don't see the DH leading off, but that's what UIC has today, as Campa's hitting .369 coming in, takes ball one on an 89-mile-an-hour fastball from Murray State's Drew Derrimer. Campa from Muskego, Wisconsin, and a junior at UIC. Derrimer going off the stretch right from the start. I think that's new. Second pitch lined, and Mastoni caught it at first. It was not hit particularly hard. It was a humpback liner, as we like to say, and Mastoni had to move it like one step to his left and had it.
3: They maybe found something with Derrimer and trying to keep him in a focus and in a rhythm, and by going out of the stretch just forces him and his mechanics to be much better. Starting temperature 68 degrees, west winds at 2 mile an hour, cloudy, 98% humidity.
2: And hopefully no rain for a while, although we needed it. I know that, man. It was good. Maybe get us out of this drought. All right, here's Derrimer. First pitch to Lucas Smith, and that's a base hit up the middle as number 17 came up there hacking, makes the turn, and UIC has their first hit of the game.
3: Well, the good thing about that, neither pitcher has to worry about a no-hitter anymore. They're gone. Ball a little wet coming out of the outfield. I walked the outfield for the game. I talk about great shape. No standing water in the outfield grass. It's firm. It's not having, when you step down, water's not coming up. A little casual water by the right field foul pole, but everything else, ground crew got everything wonderful. Obviously, the turf is wonderful.
2: Third place hitter, Thomas Curry, the catcher for UIC, stands in, hitting .311. He's got 13 doubles, 2 home runs, and 12 homers this season.
3: He looks like a catcher, doesn't he? Just that, just the build, he looks like a catcher.
2: Looks like he could bench .350.
3: Yeah, real easily.
2: So one hit apiece with UIC's Lucas Smith getting the Flames' first hit against Murray State's Derrimer. First pitch was in there for a strike. Here's the second one in there, and it's a little low to even up the count 1-1. We mentioned that when you're in a tournament like this where the Murray State Racers are the host, sometimes you have to be the visitor, and this will be the second of three games the Racers have been the visitor since they're the lower seed. Racers number 3, UIC number 1. All right, here's the 1-1 with a man on from Derrimer, and that's on the corner for strike one. And Curry looked back.
3: He just wants that pitch for his pitcher.
2: Yeah, he gave a glance, and he may have said that. Hey, I'll get that for my guy next inning. Now Derrimer's ahead 1-2. He'd like to roll it up here and get a double play and get out of the bottom of the first. Murray stayed up 1-0. Here's the pitch. Swing and a foul back by Curry.
3: The one thing about Derrimer, you'd like to have him be like he was against Lindenwood back in March, where he gives 6 1/3 inning. If we could get 6 1/3 to 7 innings out of Derrimer today, that would be absolutely fantastic, not having to go to the bullpen early.
2: Gosh, that would be a dream if we could get that out of him in a well-pitched game. 1-2 count. Here's Derrimer to Curry, man on first, one out. And it's low outside. Makes the count 2-2. Racers scored a run in the first on an RBI base hit by Chris Hokinson. And that's where we are here batting

0: and just to the right of Connor Cunningham.
1: Boy, I was seeing eye single really there, Dave. You couldn't have put it more in the middle between Peritano and Cunningham and get a base hit. It goes a little one way or the other, and one of those guys would have had that ball. So now you've got runners at first and second, one out, and you got your cleanup hitter coming up, man.
0: This is Jake Busson out of Hudson, Wisconsin. He played some JUCO ball in Iowa at Iowa Central Community College before coming to UIC. He's hit 18 home runs this season with 52 RBI, the UIC second baseman, and cleanup. So with a pair on with one out, Derrimer still looking for that double play ground ball. Here's his first pitch. Hits outside by a bunch at 80 miles an hour. It was a slider.
1: Now, Busson's going to be very patient here probably against Derrimer and just try to get a pitch that he can drive, that he can look at.
0: Well, he's driven a bunch this season. 18 homers in a college season is nothing to sneeze at, nor is 52 RBIs. Now the 1-0 from Derrimer. Swing and a foul tip held on by Parker Earhart, the Murray State catcher, to even up the count 1-1.
1: Busson went 1-for-4 against Dermer last time and had two RBIs.
0: Murray State outfield, at least Kanan George and right fielder Hokinson are playing Busson to pull. Chisholm playing straight and away in left field. Now the 1-1 with one out. It bounces up there. Runs it to a 2-1 count. Boy, the fans just flooded in here in the last 10 minutes, didn't they?
1: Well, they got done with breakfast and showed up. Breakfast and a show.
0: That's right, breakfast and a show. Instead of a dinner and a show. How about that?
1: There you go.
0: Now here's Derrimer, 2-1 to Busson of UIC. Jammed him, and he fouled it off in front of the UIC dugout. The Flames are in the third base dugout. Racers in their customary first base dugout. That's the thing, if you do host the Missouri Valley Tournament, they made it so that the home team gets to stay in their usual dugout. But your seeding is what decides who's home team. UIC, the number one seed, so they're the home team. Now Derrimer's got Busson at 2-2 with runners on first and second and one out. They throw a little pick off at second, nothing doing there. Colby Ott was almost holding the runner on. It's almost like it's a first base situation now as what we've seen here in the past 2 months. It's crazy. I've seen more throws to second than I think I have to first in the last month or so. Now the 2-2 with one out to Busson. Swing, he's out in front of it and fouls it past the third base bag foul. Go ahead.
1: Yeah, he's just trying to measure Derrimer right now. He's got two strikes. He's going to foul off anything close until he really gets the pitch that's his pitch. Mastoni's not even going to hold the runner on at first and Curry.
0: Racers would love that double play ball. Peritano hugs the base at third. Now the 2-2 from Derrimer to Busson. Racers wanted that one, but I think it was low. It was over the plate but low on the inside half, and that runs it to a 3-2 count. I still don't think UIC would be daring enough here in the first to start those runners, but maybe. We'll see. It would be a daring move. Now Derrimer's got to come to Busson with a 3-2 count. There's the pitch. Inside, almost hit him. And the bases are loaded for the Flames here with one out in the bottom of the first.
1: And that is somewhat worrisome now that you got the bases loaded. You got a one-run lead here in the first. Now you got to do something with Alexander Wright on that. Wright, a junior, hitting 262. Luckily, he's not had a lot of RBIs. He's only got 10 RBIs on the season, so maybe he's a guy that you can get out. Earhart is out visiting with Derrimer, trying to settle him down. He's probably already calling the defense and what they're going to do.
0: Well, what they're going to do is they're going to play normal depth, except for Peritano at third. He's kind of even with the bag, but off the line. The Racers would gladly take any kind of out here if they did give up a run, but they really want that ground ball to get the double play. You got to force it every base. Now, one out, here's Derrimer, swing, and a foul off to the left side by Alexander Wright. He's from Indianapolis and started his career at the University of Illinois. He's a junior. It's always interesting to look at a roster. Doesn't matter if it's football, basketball, baseball.

0: ball to see where players have been before they're at their current team. Now Derrimer's ahead, the 0-1, it's outside. At 91, that's probably the best fastball he's let loose. But it was outside to make it a 1-1 count with one out. The Racers scored in the top of the first on one hit, and they lead it 1-0. But UIC, they've got ducks on the pond. Here's Derrimer's 1-1, swing and a chopper to Ott to his right. He's going to get the out. That wasn't enough to get the double play. It would have been an incredible double play. And the run scores to tie this one up 1-1 here in the bottom of the first. Murray State and UIC 1-1 here at the Missouri Valley Tournament.
1: Well, you're right, Dave. That ball was hit way far to his left. He had to take more than three steps to get it. That double play never would have happened. He made the right choice, went to get the out. If he had tried to turn something somewhere else, you could have had a run in and everybody safe and the bases loaded. Ott made a great decision there just to get the out. Two down for you.
0: So that brings up Vidal Cologne, who steps in. Vidal Cologne from Grafton, Wisconsin. He played at Milwaukee, the left fielder, and he takes ball one from Murray State's Drew Derrimer. Vidal hitting 273. He's hit a couple of homers this season. And like Murray State, UIC's got a tremendous upper batting order. They kind of fall off later. That's why they really got to get Cologne here. And there's strike one from Derrimer.
1: Yeah, Cologne with 22 RBIs, he could base hit. He could put two more into his tally book today.
0: So the Racers now playing normal at first and second. Cunningham is in the hole deep, and Ott is close to second base. The right side's open. Here's the 1-1 to Cologne. Little number and over Ott's head. It's going to be a base hit, and two runs are going to score for UIC. Ott almost had it. He made a nice leap at it, but it just went over his glove as the base hit by Cologne plates two, and it's 3-1 UIC here in the bottom of the first.
1: Man. If Colby Ott was 3 inches taller, he'd have snagged that one. He climbed the ladder as far as he could. It just went over his glove by inches on that. Two more RBIs for Cologne, and that's going to bring up Will Flanagan, the senior first baseman, hitting 235.
0: Exit velocity on that, baby?
1: Exit velocity on that was
0: 73 miles an hour.
1: Poof.
0: Oh, my gosh. Poof. Totally sawed him off, and he still got the base hit.
1: You've heard it. You have hit a Nerf ball harder than that in the backyard with the grand boys.
0: Guarantee you. All right, now Derrimer's got to get out of the inning now. Let's shut this off here. 3-1 UIC in the bottom of the first with Will Flanagan stepping in, the seventh place hitter, and the UIC first baseman. He takes strike one for Murray State's Drew Derrimer. Flanagan from Oaklawn, Illinois, hitting 235. Derrimer having his first work since May 16th, last weekend at Evansville. There's a tapper to Ott. He's going to get the force at second. And that will do it for UIC. But not before they score three runs on three hits. There were no Murray State errors. And there was one man left. And we played one here at Murray State's Johnny Reagan Field, Taylor Family Park, at the Missouri Valley Tournament. And the Racers trail UIC 3-1 on Racer Radio.
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0: Well, back to the top of the second. It'll be 6, 7, and 8 for the Racers, Peritano, Pena, and Earhart. See if they can get something going. Throw goes down. And, Dave, see if you can get us a couple of runs here in the top of the second.
1: Well, the Racers have got Anthony Peritano coming up, the freshman from San Diego. And, you know, like most freshmen, he has had the good and the bad. There's been more good, but I think there's going to be a lot more good as he grows a little more into to his role at Murray State. Murray State's third baseman hitting .244. Here's the first pitch from Brandon Bach. Overhead fastball. He comes away from the top, and it was ball one in the dirt at 73 miles an hour. He's throwing slow and slower, and the Racers really got to be patient here. Peritano hits it to third. Third baseman bobbles it, but still makes the play to get Peritano at first. That was almost like an excuse me swing, wasn't it, Harold?
0: Yeah, it was. He really did not want to swing at that pitch. And you look at his average. Peritano has some problems with left-handers versus right-handers. He's almost 100-point different also. As a team, the Racers really don't hit left-handers as well as they do right-handers, and I think that's just normal. Here comes Pena up. See if he can kind of break. Now, Pena hits left-handers well. He hits over 300 against left-handers. Oh, good socks today with the stirrups up high.
1: Oh, yeah.
0: Pena looks good.
1: Love it. He's going high stirrups today. Love
0: yes.
1: that.
0: Yes. If he had those pink shoes on like he did a few weeks ago, he'd really be styling.
1: Just stand up and give him a standing O
0: yes.
1: right now. Now he's ahead the count 1-0. Here's the second pitch. It's down low, ball two. Acosta was already playing in on Peritano. He hit it right to him on a short hop. He kind of knocked it in front of him but still made the play. As Pena steps in, and he's ahead the count now 3-0.
0: I think
1: straight out of the strike zone.
0: I think Acosta was surprised because of the check swing that the ball came off. And I think that's why he had a little trouble finding the handle the first time.
1: Now there's the 3-0 in there for strike one at 80 miles an hour.
0: Maddox for the Braves made a living off of not throwing the ball hard.
1: Sure did. There's ball four. And Daylon Pena gives the Racers the leadoff hitter on for a second straight inning.
2: Now batting for the Racers, number 10, Parker.
0: Well, each pitcher's given up a walk now. The walk hurt Dermer. The run scored. Let's see if we can see if the same thing can happen to Bach. Parker Earhart, he hits a little better against left-handers. He's kind of been hot lately, hitting the ball around.
1: All right, Earhart comes in. He homered last weekend twice at Evansville. That gave him three for the year, so he's not a big home run hitter as he takes ball one. And here in the second inning, it seems like UIC's Brandon Bach is trying to find his command here as well.
0: Earhart had trouble with UIC pitching earlier in the year. He went 0 for 9.
1: There's the 1-2, or the 1-0, makes it 2-0 as he bounced that one up there. And now Curry jogs to the mound to have a little visit with his lefty out there.
0: And, you know, it wouldn't just to be make things happen, I wouldn't be surprised Pena running at any point in time during this at-bat to Earhart.
1: If only for the reason the Racers really kind of want to push it a little bit and try to create some opportunities here. The right side's open. It could keep them away from the double play. Earhart is accustomed to hitting the double plays, then run real well. But now he's ahead in the count 3-0 as he takes ball three. And Brandon Bach really struggling here.
0: Yeah.
1: Hasn't thrown a strike yet in this inning. Six straight balls to start it. Pena out beyond the cutout. Here's the pitch, and he walks Earhart. So back-to-back walks for the UIC lefty has really set the Racers up here. As we bring in Colby Ott, he's the ninth place batter for the Racers, and there's going to be a quick mound visit here by UIC with Brandon Bach. What do you think could have happened between the first inning and second inning? And these pitchers, they're a little fragile sometimes. As far as repeatable, you know.
0: The only difference with Bach that I would say, he's a left-handed pitcher. If he was a reliever, you can understand all this happening. On the left-handed relievers, nobody understands them. The good part about this, Colby Ott coming up, he hits both left and right-handed.

0: And the pitcher's about the same. So Ott has an opportunity. What a great number nine hitter in having Colby Ott. He's hitting 352. He's got 36 RBIs on the season. He's got a chance to get one here.
1: So pitching coach Mitch Moorman out for a quick word. He's back into the UIC dugout at third base. And it's a 3-1 deficit the Racers face here, but they put the first two on. And Colby Ott, the ninth place hitter for the Racers, stands in. He could really advance this inning, but he takes strike one. As we mentioned, Ott's hitting ninth, but he's basically another leadoff hitter down there. He's leading the Racers in hitting at 352.
0: Really surprising with Bach, his strikeout to walk ratio is about 3-1.
1: And swing and a miss by Ott. A fastball up, but he fouled it straight back.
0: And walked two back-to-back. That's unusual for him. Now, Bach, UIC would like to get out of him what they got out of him at Belmont. That was eight innings. That was in a loss, but they got eight innings out of him.
1: Now here's the next pitch, and a slow changeup at 81. Struck out Ott for the first out of the inning with Racers runners at first and second.
0: First strikeout of either pitcher today. Two outs for the Racers. You go to top of the order with Chisholm, who got hit last time, Dave.
1: Yeah, Chisholm led off the first with a hit by pitch and was erased on a force out. Chisholm now can plate the Racers' first run here with two outs. Lefty against lefty. First pitch in there for strike one from UIC's Brandon Bach.
0: Flanagan will not hold Parker Earhart on at first. He's playing way behind him. Second baseman, Bussin, he's out in shallow right field.
1: Here's the next pitch on 0-1. Swing and a miss by Chisholm. And we mentioned Bach. He's got a slow pitch. He's got an even slower pitch. And I think he's got an even slower pitch than that. And the Racers really have a hard time now kind of waiting back on that ball. Chisholm in the hole, 0-2 with two outs. Takes it. Ball goes past the catcher, Curry, all the way to the screen, and the Racers move up to second and third. So now with two outs, a base hit will definitely plate two here and tie the game.
0: I think that one will probably be a pass ball on that one.
1: Yeah, that was catchable, wasn't it?
0: Yeah,
1: wasn't
0: I thought Curry had an excellent opportunity at that one.
1: Yep.
0: They'll post it here in just a second.
1: So top of the second, the Racers are the visiting team here against UIC. They got runners at second and third. And did Bach step off the way he should have there? He had already come set, right?
0: Everybody moved backwards.
1: I don't know. My eyes told me maybe he didn't do it right. But here's the 1-2. Chisholm flares it into left field, but it's going to carry all the way out to the left fielder for the final out as Cologne makes the catch. So the Racers get a couple on, but they can't score. So no runs on, no hits, no errors. The Racers leave two on. They left on three. And we're going to the bottom of the second. UIC coming to bat, leading the Racers 3-1 here at the Missouri Valley Tournament on Racer Radio.
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1: Good. Murray State's Drew Derrimer goes back out for the bottom of the second. And, Harold, we were just talking. We really need Derrimer to settle down here and get out of this inning with no scars.
0: Yeah, it's pivotal. 3-1 is not a bad deficit at all.

0: You just can't. You just cannot start getting down 4-1, 5-1, 6-1, and expecting big rallies. You want to keep it close in this type of ball game because momentum can change back and forth so easily. And the Flames are going to try to take momentum away from the Racers in this home crowd.
1: Well, and Derrimer's last three starts against our last two conference starts, he went 8 innings and gave up 9 runs to combine to Indiana State and Evansville. So we need him here. And there's a drag bunt on the leadoff going back up. Paritano tries to make the play. Got stuck in his glove a little bit. And the eighth place hitter, Cody, laid one down there and beat it out to get the Flames their leadoff batter on here in the bottom of the second.
0: Yeah, I think the only way that Paritano could have got the batter out in Cody would have been a barehanded. It would not have been putting it in his glove. It was going to be that close anyway.
1: Perhaps it was a do-or-die play.
0: Yes.
1: And he was already at the edge of the infield grass. Still a tough play, though, so UIC has the leadoff batter on. Gavin Acosta, their ninth place hitter, and their third baseman is up, and this is a total bunt situation here, more than likely, with your ninth place guy up there. Acosta hitting 212. He's a graduate player from Colorado Christian and playing third base today for the Flames. Let's see if he is going to bunt. No, he's not, and takes ball one for Murray State's Drew Derrimer.
0: And you got to be a little suspect on watching Cody. He's got 10 stolen bases. And if they feel like they've got a pitcher that's struggling out on the mound, you look at the lead he's getting. He's trying to get a foot out of the cutout.
1: Now here's the 1-0 and a throw over. And Cody gets back on a dive. He did look like he was maybe ready to go, didn't he?
0: Yeah.
1: He kind of had that look in my eye test anyway. And he does have his foot past the cutoff. He's not going. Here's the second pitch. Popped up behind the plate out of play to make it a 1-1 count. Murray State scored first. They are the visitor in this Missouri Valley Tournament game. They scored first in the first. And then UIC plated three in the bottom of the first. Racers went scoreless in the top of the second. Now we're in the bottom of the second. Here's Derrimer's pitch to Acosta on 1-1, but first a throw over.
0: And you just want to keep him close at this point in time, just in case he does take off to give Parker Earhart an opportunity to throw him out.
1: Now we're ready for the 1-1. Earhart's got to be ready to spring into action, and they throw over to first again.
0: I think that one's a little closer than the others had been. Just looking at first baseman umpire Tim Winningham, he looked at that one maybe a count a little bit longer.
1: Cody's out there now. He's really challenging Derrimer. He's certainly got his attention. Now the 1-1, no runner not going, and another pop out of play to make it 1-2. As the wheels are turning here at Murray State's Johnny Reagan Field, Taylor Family Park. We had so much rain yesterday, there was no way to play. And as you remember from the great movie Bull Durham, as Nuke LaNouche once said, sometimes you win, sometimes you lose, and sometimes it rains. So we're glad it's not raining today. Now the 1-2 from Derrimer, but another throw over to first to check on Cody. You saw that on my Twitter, right?
0: Yes, I did.
1: You did that, yeah.
0: Yes, yes.
1: One of the greatest baseball movies ever made, man, Bull Durham.
0: Well, now some will say it's a romantic comedy and not a baseball movie.
1: True, true. There's the next pitch by Derrimer. Makes it a 2-1 count.
0: Just like his Die Hard, an action flick or a Christmas flick?
1: That's right. There has been considerable debate on that.
0: Oh, a little chatter going on between home plate umpire and the Racer dugout now.
1: Yeah. Like Mark Hutchinson stepped, what, maybe 10 feet towards the dugout, yeah, and said, all right, I heard you.
0: But he did not write anything down in his little book, so
1: no,
0: that's good.
1: Now the 2-2. And another throw over to first.
0: As we've talked about on our last broadcast, that how are we going to make college baseball quicker and less time to make it more television friendly? Eventually, they're going to outlaw all the throws over to first base.
1: I think you're right. Now the 2-2, Derrimer to Acosta, runner not going. That's up high for ball three. 3-2 count. Nobody out here in the bottom of the second.

0: and UIC at the plate and leading the Racers 3-1. And they've got a man at first with nobody out.
1: Carter Boyd in the bullpen loosening up right now.
0: Now here's Derrimer to Gavin Acosta, the ninth place hitter for UIC. 3-2 pitch, and he fouls it down the right side, out of play. Our crowd is still growing here. If you're in the area, come on out. Murray State and UIC in the Missouri Valley Tournament. And it's free. Just come on out. You don't have to buy a ticket. Just come on out. Bring your lawn chair, because the stands are all full, it looks like. Now the 3-2 again from Derrimer. And that ball's corked down the left field line. Chisholm is chasing it. It makes a running catch at the warning track, about 25 feet off the foul line. Nice play for the first out of the inning. And the runner, Cody, stays at first.
1: Hit that ball hard. Left his bat at, looks like, 92 mile an hour. Just went 313 feet, just not far enough or high enough. He sounded good coming off the bat.
0: I thought he got him down on the handle just a little bit, and it was a well-placed pitch. It was kind of on the inside part, trying to jam him, and he didn't totally jam him, but probably a little bit. Now we go back to the top of the order, and a swing by Campa to Mastoni. They got the out at second. Over to first, and it's not a double play. Pacers may say they may want to look at that one. I don't know if they'll challenge that or not. But Mastoni made a great play. They were going for the 1-6-1. The 3-6-3 double play there. And got the out at second, but couldn't get the speedy Campa at first.
1: And I wonder, you talked about, do you show a replay on that or not? How strategic in a game like to this today to try to advance or where you got to play, do you want to keep replays in your pockets until you really, really need them? And maybe that one
0: I
1: you didn't
0: yes,
1: need.
0: Yes, yes. You really need to make sure you're right. And which we found out during men's basketball, Coach Ryan Miller and the Racers they had a streak of like 10 in a row there where they challenged obvious errors, and they won every one of them.
1: Smith got a base hit, scored a run his first time up. He went 2-for-8 in the series earlier this year against the Racers.
0: He's behind in the count to Murray State's Derrimer, 0-1, and now he's in the hole 0-2 on a beautiful off-speed pitch at 78 that seemed to just drop off the table for Murray State's Drew Derrimer.
1: I think the gun gave him credit another 4 or 5 mile an hour that wasn't there. It may have been 72.
0: It might have been, but it was effective. He's in the Catbird seat now, up 0-2 here with two outs against Smith. Bounced it up there, and a good stop by Parker Earhart to make it a 1-2 count.
1: How many base runners not advancing or extra runs scoring has Parker Earhart saved this year?
0: Man, he's a great catcher. We're very fortunate to have him. He played most of his career at UT Arlington. He's from Sugarland, Texas, and just a great, great kid, great player, great mustache. Here's the next pitch from Derrimer. It's outside. As Earhart had to backhand that one, that was almost, it wasn't in the dirt, but he caught it kind of on a backhand style to make it 2-2 here with two outs. And the runner at first is the leadoff hitter, Campa. He reached on a fielder's choice. So Derrimer just so close here. He needs one more good pitch to get out of this inning for the Racers. Down 3-1 to UIC. Here's the pitch. That's a bounder to Mastoni. Makes a diving catch. Shovels it over to Derrimer, and he dropped it. I think it would have been out. Mastoni knocked it down, and then he kind of fumbled a little bit. Derrimer, like the pitcher's supposed to do, he got over there in time, but the little flip, do you think he would have had him?
1: I think you're right. It's going to be interesting to see how the official scores this one, if they're going to give it a hit or an error, and that's what's going to depend on whether they got him or not. If they give an error, they're going to say, yep, E1 on that one. So they thought that he would have got it.
0: Well, that's tough because the inning would have been over, and now Murray State pitching coach Steven Atkins is going to come out and chat with Derrimer. Looks like Carter Boyd is almost ready to go if they need him here. And we've seen the Racers make some changes quickly, but this is not one of them because I don't know that I've seen Steven Atkins make a pitching change all season. It's always been head coach Dan Skirka. So with the pitching coach out there, they're not going to make the change. Atkins

0: We had a couple of items of the scouting report on Thomas Curry, the third-place hitter for UIC, and shared that with everybody. Well, you'd hate that little miscue right there to really cost the Racers.
1: Well, also, it was to settle Durmer down again after that error. That's his third error of the year, 57th error of the season for the Racer defense. It's settling him down, stay in the game. We just can't. At a 3-1 game, you can't pull him. You need to save the bullpen. There's other games to be played this weekend.
0: All right, here's Durmer's first pitch to Curry, swinging and missing on a fastball at 80. That was actually like a slider, wasn't it?
1: Yeah. Curry had a base hit, scored a run last inning.
0: He's got 12 home runs on the season. He's a good one.
1: Curry went 0-11 in the series against the Racers early in the year.
0: Here's Derrimer's 0-1 pitch, bounces it up there. Earhart blocks it like he does so many times to make it a 1-1 count. Here, two outs, two runners aboard at first and second for the Flames. And they lead Murray State 3-1 with two outs as the Flames bat here in the bottom of the second inning. Here's Derrimer's 1-1. He's on the stretch and kicks and fires to Curry. Swing and a miss. Whatever that pitch is, keep throwing it.
1: Yeah.
0: That makes it 1-2. That one was at 78. That's like, is that a change? This straight change?
1: Yeah, probably was on that. He took a lot. You know, that's a couple pitches that's been really effective for him. Is that coming up at 78? And we thought it was even slower than that.
0: Right. All right, so Thomas Curry is in the hole here, 1-2. He could drive in another with a base hit here. Here's Derrimer's pitch for Murray State. That's a fly ball to right field. Hokanson retreated. Now he's coming in hard, and it's going to drop in front of him. And a run's going to score. Throw goes to third, but the runner there is safe. And Chris Hokanson just didn't get a good assessment of that fly ball. He's kind of shaking his head like he thought it was hit a little deeper, but ended up being a bloop is what it was, and he just didn't see it early.
1: Yeah, I think everybody thought that ball had a little more carry on it than it did, and you're right, it did fool him coming off the bat. And, you know, with the stands full and you don't get a lot of games where we have these bigger crowds, and in the daylight, you don't know what the background is coming off the bat. There could be a white shirt or something that you just don't see.
0: So the inning continues to Jake Busson, the cleanup hitter, with 18 home runs and 52 RBI, and hit him. So Busson gets hit on the first pitch, and things are falling apart here for Murray State's Drew Derrimer. That's going to load the bases with two outs. Derrimer just hasn't looked comfortable.
1: No.
0: From the get-go, he just hasn't looked. He actually just hasn't looked like he's got much pop at all on his fastball. That changeup's been effective, and he hasn't been able to locate.
1: Well, Earhart has set the defense as Wright comes up. Mastoni's not going to hold the runner on. He's going to play back. Paratano's going to play in, Dave.
0: So Wright steps in. He grounded out to second his first time up. And here's the first pitch from Derrimer in there for strike one. Fastball at 81. It just doesn't seem like his fastball. I've seen him throw low 90s before.
1: Yep.
0: And he just doesn't look like he's letting it go. 4-1 UIC. The Racers in a pickle here. They need this out to get out of the bottom of the second. Here's the next pitch, and that's down low for ball one. Big crowd has gathered here at Johnny Reagan Field, Taylor Family Park in Murray. If you are in the area, there's two more games coming up today here in the Missouri Valley Tournament. Tickets are free, so just come on out. Bring your lawn chair, bring your blanket. Here's the 1-1 from Derrimer, and that's low for ball two. Yeah, he's just really struggling right now. Hopefully he can get out of this inning here. The Racers have Boyd hot in the bullpen, but they haven't made the change here.
1: There's a good chance that this will be the last batter. He's got to get him out.
0: All right, Derrimer is behind in the count 2-1. Here's the pitch. Popped up into center field. It's going to carry out to George, and the Racers will get out of the bottom of the second inning. But not before the Flames added one more on two hits. There was one Murray State error by Derrimer, the pitcher, and the Flames strand the bases loaded. They've stranded four so far, and we've played two. We're

0: going to the top of the third. Murray State coming to bat, trailing UIC 4-1 here in Murray, Kentucky at the Missouri Valley Tournament.
1: Hey, Racer Nation. This is Q Taylor from David Taylor Chrysler Dodge Jeep Ram. Baseball has always meant a little more to my family. It's more than just a game. It's where memories are made, where hard work shows up, and where community comes together. That's why seeing Murray State make history last year at the College World Series and now heading into the Missouri Valley Conference Tournament, it just means everything. And being part of Johnny Reagan Field at Taylor Family Park, that's something we're incredibly proud of. Because we believe in this team, we believe in this program, and we believe in Racer Nation. So let's do what we do best. Let's pack the stands, cheer loud, and step up to the plate right alongside these racers as they make another run. From our family to yours, David Taylor Chrysler Dodge Jeep Ram. Proud to support Murray State Baseball.
2: David Taylor Chrysler Dodge Jeep Ram.
0: Headed to the top of the third here at the Missouri Valley Tournament, Dave Winder and Harold Houston on Racer Radio. And did you get any rest yesterday with all that rain? I didn't, because it's like after every time they backed the game up, I was like, okay, well, about another 90 minutes.
3: Well,
0: 2 hours, I'm going to go on up to the ballpark.
3: And well,
0: finally, about 4:30, right before they called it for the day, I just came up here. I couldn't sit at home anymore.
4: I heard you talking to the broadcaster for SIU and said you went to bed at 8:30. I was the same way. You know, it's get ready, go, get ready, go. Family coming in and stuff like that. And you know, just it's one of those things.
0: And then when the game time gets changed, you've got your list of people you need to tell quickly.
4: Yes.
0: As do I, starting with the wife, of course, and you got to let them know what's going on. So here's Mastoni as he leads off and takes ball one on a bouncer up there from Brandon Bach of UIC. Murray State scored a run in the first, blanked in the second as they bat here in the top of the third, trailing UIC 4-1. Mastoni takes strike one on the second pitch from Brandon Bach.
4: He got on a fielder's choice his first time up and advanced to second on a wild pitch and scored the Racers' only run so far.
0: Here's the 1-1 from Bach. Back up the middle and a base hit by Luke Mastoni. He'll round first and stay there. Second hit of the day for the Racers.
4: That's what you like to see, Mastoni squared up on that one, hit it hard up the middle. We need him. We need his bat to advance the Racers.
0: So the leadoff hitter on for the third straight inning for the Racers as Mastoni gets the base hit. Maybe the Racers could get something cooking here in the bottom or the top of the third as Kanan George steps in. Senior from Miami, Florida. He's been Murray State's everyday center fielder and everyday third place hitter. First pitch, grounder, just foul. Past third base. Past Murray State's third base coach, the great Anthony Ortega, who has a great dry sense of humor. Love being a teammate with Anthony. Here's the next pitch. George had a pitch to hit, but fouled it straight back.
4: Had all three RBIs night before last against Indiana State.
0: Had two big hits. He had one to get the Racers first run, and then the double down the right field line gave the Racers a 3-2 lead, and they made it stick. Now the 0-2 from Bach. That's up high to Murray State's Kanan George. The UIC outfield playing George the other way a little bit. He's got home run power. Here's the 1-2 pitch to George. Change up, it struck him out. That wasn't even a strike. It actually bounced up there, and Bach just totally fooled Kanan George for the first out of the inning.
4: George's, or Bach's, second strikeout of the afternoon. Hokanson will step in. Flanagan's going to continue to hold Mastoni on at first.
0: Here's the first pitch to Hokanson. Hammered, base hit through the right side. Mastoni's going to turn. He's going to jet it over to third, and the Racers are going to have runners at first and third at the corners with one out on a base hit by Chris Hokanson out of St. Louis Park, Minnesota.
4: definitely a seeing eye base hit when he pulled that ball, got past the first baseman and the

0: second baseman who was in a shift clear over. I mean, that was threading the needle with that one.
1: I remember when you face someone, especially a left-hander who's just not a power pitcher, you have got to wait, and you got to wait even longer, almost to where you think you're not going to get it, and usually you're going to be timing it up just right.
0: Easy to say, hard to do.
1: But it looks like Hokanson certainly has it timed up. He's 2-for-2, and now Murray State's Connor Cunningham with the Racers trailing 4-1, throw over to first. Racers down 4-1 as they bat here in the top of the third.
0: I wonder how far deep in the book the Flames got it that Connor Cunningham is a really good bunter.
1: Well, he could push one right now and get a run home and not get thrown out. Here's their first pitch to Cunningham in there, strike one. Well, if he pushed one down third baseline or dragged it down to first baseline.
0: Because for a left-handed pitcher, trying to pick that up and throw to first on the drag is really tough.
1: Certainly. Here's the 0-1 from Bach to Cunningham, bounces it up there.
0: But he may not have to do that at all.
1: Or he could just swing away and gap one right here and score a couple of runs.
0: Yes.
1: Hokanson's got good speed at first. He can motor. And he's got a good lead here. The Racers could try something with first and third with one out here. There's a throw over to first. You just got to watch because, as I've said before, all left-handers balk, as you know, Harold.
0: I think I've heard you say that a time or two. They're not going to call it, though. They are not going to call it.
1: That comes from years and years of angst built up from left-handers doing whatever they want to do. Here's the pitch to Cunningham. Just missed on the outside corner. UIC wanted it.
0: And where we're sitting in this press box, clear on the north side, there was no doubt that was a ball. That wasn't even in the river. That was over the stripe of the batter's box.
1: But yet the catcher, Curry, looked over the dugout, shaked his head like that was on the corner. Now the 2-1, runner at first. Cunningham swings and misses. Just pulling off of it there. Make it a 2-2 count here with one out.
0: Anything within 6 inches of a strike zone, a catcher thinks it's a strike.
1: That's true. That's true. Wait till the ABS system gets to us, as it is in the SEC tournament right now. Now the 2-2. Cunningham has a good take to make it a full count. The wheels are turning here, and this big crowd at Johnny Reagan Field at Murray, they're just waiting to explode here for the Racers to really jump on Brandon Bach, the UIC left-hander, the senior. Here's the 3-2. To Cunningham. Runner going from first. Chopper to first. They're going to get one out, but the run's going to score. So a great call by Murray State head coach Dan Skirka to start that runner. It kept them out of a force out at second at the very least. It probably kept them out of an inning double play. And since Mastoni was running on contact, he scored easily.
0: Yes. Well,
1: that was some great maneuvering there for the Racers.
2: Now batting for the Racers.
0: And so now they're going to put a big shift on Paratano now. He get one out on the green. Hokanson would score, make it a 4-3 ball. Oh.
1: He fakes bunt.
0: I like that.
1: He takes strike one.
0: I like that he put that in everybody's mind.
1: Well, it certainly caught the attention of the first baseman Flanagan and the third baseman Acosta. But he's in the hole here, 0-1 to Brandon Bach, UIC. Racers down 4-2. Batting top of the third, and Paratano swings through a fastball. He was late on it.
0: But he drew those corners in, and now it gives him a better opportunity to scoot it past either one of them, but now they're going back with two strikes on him.
1: Just want to see him put a good swing on it, the freshman from San Diego. He's in the hole 0-2, hammers it, caught at third base.
0: What a great play by Acosta.
1: That was headed down the line, but Acosta made a nice play to his right along the bag. And caught it on the line to end the inning, but not before the Racers get one run on two hits. There were no UIC errors, and a man left. The Racers have left four now. And we go to the bottom of the third with Murray State trailing UIC here in Murray at the Missouri Valley Tournament, 4-2, and you're listening to Racer Radio.
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1: The Murray Lumber Company, a proud supporter of Racer Athletics, presents Great Murray State Moments. 2018, the Racers erased a 31-0 deficit to SEMO, and the miracle in Murray was born.
2: 15-10, he took it to the house, and the Racers take the lead. There are no flags on the field. It's 40-38 with 3 seconds to go.
1: The miracle in Murray, a Murray State Moment, brought to you by the Murray Lumber Company.
3: Murray State's Drew Dermer headed back out there for the Racers here in the bottom of the third. Murray State down 4-2 to UIC here in the Missouri Valley Tournament semifinal day. If the Racers could win, they would advance to tomorrow's championship games here at Johnny Reagan Field, Taylor Family Park.
4: Well, let's just confuse everybody and talk about the bracket. If the Racers win, they'll play tomorrow. They have not announced the time for tomorrow. If the Racers would unfortunately not win, they would either play Indiana State or Southern Illinois at 7 o'clock tonight. Their game, Indiana State and Southern Illinois, will be right after ours, and they will play the loser of this game trying to get into that championship game tomorrow, Dave.
3: All right, here's Derrimer as he faces the bottom of the order for UIC, and he throws ball one to Vidal Colon, the junior left fielder from Grafton, Wisconsin.
4: Colon started
3: his career at Milwaukee.
4: Colon with a base hit his first time out, got wiped out in a force out at second.
3: So ball one from Derrimer, second pitch in there for strike one. That one looked better. That was a slider at 85, and he looked like he really cut that one loose. And he could find it here. I'm not giving up on Drew Dermer.
4: Oh, no.
3: Not at all. He's right in it here, and actually the last part of that last inning felt like he threw it better than he had up to that point. Now the 1-1 to Colon, the leadoff hitter for UIC. Swing and a hammer, base hit right up the middle, right past Dermer's ear. And UIC has their leadoff man on here in the bottom of the third.
4: Carter Boyd's back up in the Racer bullpen, Dave.
3: Will Flanagan steps in, the UIC first baseman. He reached on a fielder's choice his first time up. Well, if Dan Skirka, guarantee you, Dan and Steve Atkins already have the plan here. This might be Dermer's last batter here if he can't get him. Will Flanagan, here's the first pitch, but first a throw over to first. Lots of people here in the parking lot at Stewart Stadium is jam-packed. We got people parking on campus and walking in, people parking over across the 121 bypass, walking over. Big crowd here. Now the first pitch from Dermer. They show bunt, throw behind the runner from Earhart, but he gets back. Colon was wise to that. He didn't get too far off. Get too aggressive as a base runner there, you can get yourself in big trouble, especially with a catcher like Earhart who's not afraid to throw it around.
4: The only impediment with Earhart is that Flanagan being a left-handed hitter. Well, I think that we've probably seen the end of the day for Drew Dermer.
3: As head coach Dan Skirka takes the slow walk out, and we'll just keep this here and give us a chance to kind of expand a little bit on what has happened to the Racers up to this point. If you have just been kind of paying attention to the Missouri Valley Tournament, perhaps you heard that Murray State was hosting it for the first time. The Racers started the tournament with a win over Illinois State, 6-4 on game one, and came from behind on that one. And Nick Shetty went, did he hit 136 pitches or was it 132?
4: Well, it's been between 135 and 136. I've seen two different numbers on that.
3: Well, while we're here, we'll just look it up. But anyway, it was a complete game, just an Iron Man game for Nick Shetty, Murray State senior. The headline says 136, so yeah. It was 136 pitches. And Shetty, just the bulldog ace pitcher for the Racers. Got the win 6-4 there. And as I said on my Twitter, Racer Dave 23, that he's

0: The junkyard dog when he's out there, man. Love the way that guy – that really got this thing off to a great start, having your ace go out there and do that.
1: Well, yeah, it helped the bullpen so much that when Shuddy did that, I mean, it's he's very resilient the way he comes back. He pitches in the 100-plus all the time. We know he averages 98 for the season, so he was above his average. But, it was really the first four innings. I think he had 80 pitches the first four innings, and he settled down the rest of the game. First batter of the game, he had 10, 11 pitches. So, I mean, those are the things that happen, and he settled down, and that was good to see. They're going to bring Carter Boyd on, 6'1", 205-pound redshirt junior from Reagan High School. Went to App State before he became a Murray State Racer. On that, Boyd's got an ERA of 5.81. He's 2-1 on the season. He's had 20 appearances. He has started one game. He's pitched 31 innings. He's given up 24 hits, 22 runs. 20 of those were earned. He's walked 21, struck out 21, given up a double, a triple, four home runs. They're batting .216 against him, two wild pitches, and he has hit five batters. So now Carter Boyd's coming on. See if he can stop this little rally here.
0: Yeah, Carter Boyd, I met him on his recruiting visit. Actually did the photo shoot with him and met his father. Carter from Louisville, North Carolina. Kind of expected maybe he would have wound up at App State. That's where his brother played. And he followed him there. He was there for 2 years and only made 14 appearances in 2 years. But here with Murray State, he's been one of the main guys out of the bullpen for the Racers. And Carter Boyd is in there for the Racers to try to put a zero up for UIC here at the bottom of the third. The Racers trail 4-2 as Carter Boyd relieves Drew Derrimer here in the bottom of the third. And but Will Flanagan steps to the plate.
1: He's still the responsibility of Derrimer with a 1-0 count as you get it.
0: First pitch at 92. He's got some heat, but it's ball one inside at the knees.
1: And Cologne at first is still the responsibility of Dermer.
0: So Flanagan up there, reached on a fielder's choice his first time. Only hit a .235, bats for the left side, the UIC first baseman. Now the 2-0 for Boyd, in there for strike one. Yeah, he's got some pop. That was at 92 as well.
1: And that makes the difference. What you saw Dermer today pitching mid-low 80s into the 70s, and then you bring somebody in throwing at 92. That's just a different look and makes the hitter off balance.
0: A check at first to keep Cologne close. Carter Boyd throws over there. Boyd pitched in the final Missouri Valley series at Evansville two-thirds and got kind of hit with three runs on five hits. Hoping to do better today. Here's the 2-1 to Cologne, or to Flanagan with Cologne at first. There's a tamper as Mastoni will come in and take it. His only play will be to step on first. He zips the throw to second just to make sure Cologne wasn't sleeping. But that gets the runner to second as if it was a sacrifice bunt. But it was a ground out.
2: Sean Cody.
1: Looking through stats of Boyd here, 3 2/3 seems to be his longest outing on that. Like to get a little more from that for him today if he can keep it close. 4-2 ball game. We're in the bottom of the third. I'm like you. I have trouble with the Racers not being the home team.
0: I know. Sean Cody stands in. Eighth place hitter for UIC. Runner at second. They can pick up another run here and add to their 4-2 lead, but it's ball one for Boyd on pitch number one to Sean Cody out of Oaklawn, Illinois. He's a freshman shortstop. Hitting .273 for the Flames. One homer on the season. It's 4-6-0 for UIC, 2-3-1 for the Racers. Here's the 1-0 from Boyd. Bounces it up there to make it 2-0. Again, we're hosting the Missouri Valley Tournament at Johnny Reagan Field at Taylor Family Park on the Murray State University campus. And it's free. No tickets. Just come on out. If you're around today and you got to stop by, this is the first of three games today in the tournament on a big day of games, so come on by. Now Boyd's behind in the count 2-0 to Cody. Kicks and fires. That's outside. Ball three. He's falling off a little bit, and you and I have talked about Carter Boyd. We've seen him enough that if he powers down that mound and he hits a straight line to his target, he's pretty good, but he's

0: he's coming out of it, you could see. And he knows it. He's behind 3-0 here. Now the 3-0 pitch, probably taking for sure. Yeah. And in there for strike one. That was better.
1: And he steps straight to the plate.
0: That's the whole thing about pitching. And it's a tough thing to do. I pitched until I was 13, and I remember the last day I pitched. That was it for me. Now the 3-1, Boyd to Cody. Man at second. Slider, great pitch.
1: That was a beautiful
0: beauty.
1: Pitch.
0: Makes it a 3-2 count while one out. Racers playing normal depth on the infield. Ott is holding the runner on at second. Mastoni's way off the bag at first. Anything on the ground, they'll have to go to first. Now the 3-2 from Boyd to Cody. Here's the pitch. Strike three call. Pitched him out. At 93. Way to go, Carter Boyd.
1: I don't think Sean Cody agreed with it. He thought it was out and low on that one. So now you got a chance to get out of it with your number nine hitter up, Dave.
0: And that would be huge because you do not want to go back to the top of the order with UIC. That's what happened in the first or the second inning where Dermer made the error and it went back to the top of the order and they got another run out of it. Now here's Boyd to the ninth place hitter, Acosta. First pitch, base hit. No! Kobe Ott slides in the hole, makes a great play, and retires Acosta. So Boyd comes in and gets the Flames 1-2-3 in relief. So for UIC in the bottom of the third, no runs on one hit. They've got six hits today. There were no errors. One man left. UIC's left on five today, and we played three complete here at the Missouri Valley Tournament at Johnny Reagan Field at Taylor Family Park here in Murray with the Racers trailing the Flames 4-2.
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0: Top of the fourth here in Murray, Kentucky at the Missouri Valley Tournament. The Racers coming to bat. They are the visitor in this Missouri Valley Tournament game. And they'll have Pena, Earhart, and Ott. And here with the play-by-play is my broadcast partner, Harold Houston.
1: And I will try to get us some runs coming up here.
0: I was going
1: to
0: say, come on, Harold, get us some runs because I only got a couple there.
1: Well, the
0: fans are just waiting to bust out here.
1: They are. Well, the books closed on Dermer. He pitched two innings, six hits, four runs. Three of those were earned. He walked one and did not strike out anything. Pena comes up. He walked his first time back in the second inning. He and Peritano slipped and switched positions in the batting order today. Here's first pitch from Bach. Strike in there. Hit the outside corner right about the knees, 1-0. 2-4, Racers behind. Puts one foul down the third baseline, about a foot, foot and a half. Racers scored one in the top of the first. They scored one in the top of the third. Flames scored three in the bottom of the first and one in the bottom of the second. Make it a 4-2 ball game. Racers with three hits, Flames with six. Pena hits a little better against left-handers than he does right. Boy, that was close inside. I thought it was going to hit him there for just a second, Dave.
0: Yeah, it almost hit his back foot. Daylon Pena, it's been over. He came in 141 at-bats since his last homer. He's only got two in the season.
1: Ball inside. Going to make it 2-2. Got the high Sox today on that. So we like high signal socks. Shows a lot of white, as they say.
0: Yeah, I used to wear the high.
1: Oh,

0: And it's not a big win today, but that's where the ball is kind of traveling. That's kind of been the way the wind has been, because this tournament, I've seen some balls hammered in left center. They just don't go anywhere.
1: First pitch to Earhart.
0: Did that hit him?
1: No, it came off the catcher's equipment. That's why catchers wear that stuff. You used to catch a little bit, and you know that if you don't have that on, how many times you've been at practice, I'm not going to throw the gear on, I'm behind the plate, take one off the shin.
0: Always put that gear on.
1: Yes.
0: Even if you're catching your son when he's 10, you put that gear on.
1: Absolutely.
0: Or at least get a mask on.
1: Absolutely. Earhart down to Acosta, third, over to Flanagan, and that is out number two.
0: That's just a D1 third baseman play there. That was not easy. It was not extremely difficult, but you just watch Acosta play that like it was hailing a cab, and, it was a great play.
1: Well, that diving liner that he took one away from the racers back to end there from Paratano. What a play made on that one. Colby Ott comes up, takes a strike. Ott struck out his last time. I think, you were talking about being patient. Ott hits left-handers very well himself, both righties and lefties. I think he was just pressing too hard. There he goes, little bounder Acosta again.
0: He says that ball hit him. Foul ball. Umpire says, no, I don't know what you're talking about.
1: Yeah. So
0: he says the ball hit him.
1: 5-3, unless they're going to do a replay. Let's hold on just a second, Dave.
0: Dan Skirka is coming out going, is anybody got an opinion on it besides the home plate umpire who says he didn't see anything?
1: First base umpire saying nothing. Well, first base umpire with a right-handed hitter, that's part of his responsibility to look in to see about a foul ball, whether it hits him enough.
0: Okay, so, now this is wrong. I'm just going to tell you that right now. All three umpires, instead of staying out along the okay, now the first base umpire is going to come in and they're going to go look at it. I'm like,
1: no, I don't think they're going to go look at it.
0: You guys, I guess he's going to check the pitcher.
1: He's got
0: they're not even going to look at it.
1: Nope, he's got a frisk Boyd. So, 1-2-3, nothing across for the Racers, top of the fourth inning. This is Racer Radio.
2: Hey, Racer Nation. This is Q Taylor from David Taylor Chrysler Dodge Jeep Ram. Baseball has always meant a little more to my family. It's more than just a game. It's where memories are made, where hard work shows up, and where community comes together. That's why seeing Murray State make history last year at the College World Series and now heading into the Missouri Valley Conference Tournament, it just means everything. And being part of Johnny Reagan Field at Taylor Family Park, that's something we're incredibly proud of. Because we believe in this team, we believe in this program, and we believe in Racer Nation. So let's do what we do best. Let's pack the stands, cheer loud, and step up to the plate right alongside these racers as they make another run. From our family to yours, David Taylor Chrysler Dodge Jeep Ram. 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
3: David Taylor Chrysler Dodge Jeep Ram.
1: Well, bottom of the fourth, they visited about it a little, but didn't do any replay. We were talking about it off the air. Probably if there hadn't have been two outs and nobody on, you might have asked for a replay. But you may need those replays at a more critical juncture down later on the game. And if you use them all, but then again, the other side, you can't take them home with you. You don't get any bonus points for taking them home with you.
0: And I agree that probably wasn't the time to challenge. And I'm going a lot by Colby Ott's reaction. Yeah. I thought he immediately went, the ball hit me. It just didn't look like he was faking it. I don't think you could fake it like that.
1: Mark Hutchinson didn't agree, and first base umpire Tim Winningham didn't offer any assistance. Ashton Campa steps in, lined out, fielder's choice, and scored a run. Boyd throws ball one. Somebody standing down there in the Racer bullpen. No action, no catcher. Somebody just watching the ball game. They're going to go sit down now. Ooh. Now that did hit him.
0: You could hear that up here.
1: Now, so we've hit a batter. Second time that Racer pitching's hit a batter. So you put the leadoff hitter on base with that. He's only got, it's amazing, UIC doesn't steal really a lot of bases. It, when you look at it, it's their number

0: seven hitter Cody that's got 10 stolen bases. Leadoff hitter DH Ashton Campa only has four.
1: Yeah, they don't steal a lot as a team, do they?
0: No, so Lucas Smith steps in. He's got a base hit, reached on the air that Dermer had. Earhart goes out and visits with Boyd, settles him down.
1: Well, I think right now what could be key for Boyd is just come at these guys. Make them swing the bat.
0: Yeah.
1: Get ahead in the count or make them put the ball in play and avoid pitching behind in the count.
0: Smith, your center fielder, fouls it off to the right, out of play. So they'll get Boyd a new ball. Campa will go back to first, and we'll do it all over again. 0-1.
1: Big crowd here, huh?
0: Yeah.
1: And the people are still coming in. I figured that would probably be with an 11 a.m. First pitch.
0: Yeah.
1: That people are still coming in.
0: Food trucks here. I've seen somebody walk by with some wings, and man, did they look good. The pitch. Ball just missed inside. 1-1. That, and there's also somebody has got some barbecue here. I put some pork butts on the smoker and some bacon before I come to the ballpark today. Let the family work on those a little later on. 1-1. High. Up in his eyes, backed him off just a little. 2-1. Racers are in the need of strikes right now.
1: Yeah, that's what I mean. You know, that's a good fastball by Boyd. It was up. Obviously, a ball high. He's behind 2-1. He's just got to pitch to contact. If they start hitting it around, that's a lot better than this slow death of hit by pitches and walks and 3-2 counts.
0: Boy, we learned that the other night in Evansville.
1: Man, you just got to go after them.
0: So
1: you got eight fielders out there. They might hit it to one of them.
0: Boyd, ready to go one more time. Hits it down, foul. Just past the third base bag. 2-2 now on the count. Runner on at first. It's a 4-2 ball game here in the bottom of the fourth inning. Missouri Valley Conference Baseball Tournament. Winner will go on and be in the chase to the World Series that the Racers did last year. They'd like an opportunity to get to those regionals again. Boy, you've looked at some of the speculation of where Missouri Valley could go. Omaha, Nebraska was one of them. Outside, 3-2. Second
1: that's
0: time.
1: That's right. Creighton is hosting one of the regionals, yeah. I think.
0: Or was it Lincoln, I believe.
1: It was the University of Nebraska.
0: Yeah.
1: Yeah, it was hosting.
0: So
1: yeah.
0: I lied. It wouldn't be Omaha. It would be Lincoln.
1: Yeah.
0: Second time that Boyd's been full count this afternoon. Mastoni holding the runner on at first. Boyd comes home with a full count. Ball inside. Oh, go the Racer fans. They thought that was a strike and wanted that. So,
1: didn't hear a lot from the Murray State dugout there, though.
0: No, you did not.
1: So I think they were
0: only the second free
1: pass. Confident that was ball four.
0: Second free pass that the Racers pitching has given up today. Thomas Curry, third batter in the lineup, the catcher. He's had a base hit, scored a run, and had another base hit, got stranded at second when the bases were loaded in the bottom of the second. Two on, nobody out. Checks out at second, a little closer than probably the Flames would have liked to have been.
1: And that was a bad throw that Ott saved. However, George was coming in. He saw he knew the play was on too. He got a signal from Ott probably, so he was charging in already to back up. So if it had gotten by, I don't think that runner could have advanced.
0: Mastoni will not hold the runner. Smith on at first. Boyd's pitch outside. Earhart can't find it. It's right on the line. We can all see it, but Earhart couldn't, and that advances the runners.
1: Oh, my goodness.
0: I think they have to score that as a pass ball, do they not? Have you ever seen that before?
1: We'll find out.
0: Have you ever seen where the catcher...
1: I mean, this turf is brand new. We play with brand new baseballs.
0: Yeah.
1: And the lines of the batter's box and the catcher's box, they're just spectacularly bright white. And the ball was hidden in the line, and Parker couldn't see it.
0: And they called that official score, give that a wild pitch. I just looked. Checked his swing, said he went, makes it one.

0: and one.
1: Oh, my goodness.
0: You will always see something new at the ballpark. No two games are ever the same.
1: That is so true, Hal. You watch baseball, you watch enough, you'll go, well, I haven't seen that.
0: No.
1: And I've never seen that happen.
0: No. You and I saw it better than Parker Earhart did.
1: At first, I thought he was doing a fake.
0: Yes.
1: And he actually had the ball in his glove.
0: Ball outside, too.
1: I agree. Well, I thought, what a deke. And I thought, well, they're not biting on it. And then and I'm like, wait a minute. He actually doesn't know where the ball is.
0: Kind of like when Yachty got it stuck to his chest protector.
1: Yeah, I thought maybe it was same deal.
0: 2-1 from Boyd to Curry. Got a chance to pick up a couple of RBIs here. Fly out to right field. Hokanson looks at it. Runner getting ready to tag. Hokanson, the catch, the tag, the throw. Going to go into third, and everybody's safe. So now it's a 5-2 ball game with the runner give Curry a sack fly and an RBI.
1: First out of the inning and an RBI for Curry. And that was a deep sacrifice fly.
0: Yeah, it said it went.
1: There was no chance. Well, both runners tagged up. That's how deep it was.
0: Yeah, went 290 feet, went, 85 off his bat. Wasn't hit extremely hard. But he got it in the right spot to advance the runners, hit it to the right side. That's going to bring up Bussin. He's walked, been hit by a pitch, scored a run. He can get an RBI here with a runner at third, one out, and it's a 5-2. Fouled it off.
1: 5-2 game here. And the Racers now, they're down by three. You're in a playoff game. They're going to bring all four infielders right to the edge of the infield grass.
0: Yeah, you've got to stop that. On that.
1: And the Racers need Boyd to get a strikeout here or a pop-up. Get the second out.
0: Boyd's pitch. Ball. 2-0 on that. So that was RB for Curry with that sack fly, RBI 49 on the season. Bussin. Trying to do some more damage to extend this lead. As Dave said, infield on the grass. Ball. 2-1. You just got to try to stop this rally right now. 2-1. But, boy, when you pull that infield in, it makes a sharp ground ball can get through so much easier.
1: And if you're ahead in the count, then you start looking at pop-ups. But he's down 2-1 in the count.
0: Swing and a miss, 2-2.
1: Good slider there. It was up, but it had a lot of movement on it.
0: Makes it just a little bit different, a little more comfortable. Strikeout here for Boyd would be absolutely one of the best things that could happen to him with Alexander Wright coming up next. Bussin, the cleanup hitter. Pops it up high in the air. Paratano, Cunningham in foul territory. Cunningham calls him off, makes the catch. And that's a big out for the Racers. Out number two, runner still at third, and that's going to bring Alexander Wright out. He's 0-2 on the day.
1: Now you've got a chance to get out of it. That was a great pitch by Boyd to get the pop out. Even though he was behind in the count, he got Bussin out on his front foot a little bit and got him out in front, and he popped it up. And then great communication between Paratano and Cunningham as the ball was foul just past third base, kind of into short left. And Paratano had it all the way, and then Cunningham called him off when he knew he had a better look at it.
0: So now you go to the number five hitter, Alexander Wright, 0-2 on the day. First pitch from Boyd to him. He flies it out into left field. Cunningham goes out. Chisholm comes in, makes the one-hand catch. So there was one run, no hits, no errors, and one left. After four complete innings of play, the score, Murray State Racers 2, UIC Flames 5. This is the Racer Radio.
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1: Dave Winder and Harold Houston here on Racer Radio. Coverage of the Missouri Valley Baseball Championship here at Murray State's Johnny Reagan Field, Taylor Family Park. And a big crowd here. We've had big crowds. Tickets are free. If you're in the area, come on by. We're just in the middle innings here as we head to the top of the fifth, and the Racers going back to the top of the order against Brandon Bach. And Harold, you get the feeling that the last two innings, the Racers have given up the one run, and you feel like until the Racers score again and chip into this lead, every time UIC bats, they've got an opportunity to kind of blow the game wide open. Yeah. That's how tenuous this situation is.
2: Yeah, I agree with you. I thought we started off with a hit batter that last inning, score a run, they put runners on, and we're lucky they only got one run. Top of the order, Chisholm takes ball inside, had to lean away from him. You always talk about Connor Chisholm from Madison, Mississippi. That's just north of Jackson. So Chisholm got hit by a pitch, flew out to left field, takes a strike outside corner. That was a pretty good pitch at 79 mile an hour up there.
1: See if we can get Chisholm going here. He got hit by a pitch his first time up.
2: And you look at it, it almost looks like a slow pitch softball with the extra outfielder, the second baseman, is in shallow right field. He can go over that way. They do. The right fielder has scooted over towards center just a little bit. He's just got to kind of use a pitching wedge to get it behind the second baseman and put it down the line. Fouls it back into the screen, 2-2.
1: So Dan Skirka just came out of the dugout. Could you hear what he said?
2: No.
1: I don't think he was arguing balls and strikes. I think he was relaying something to Chisholm. It was almost like a pep talk.
2: Yeah.
1: Because his voice was heightened, and he had a point to make.
2: 2-2. Ball, 3-2.
1: These are all great takes here by Connor Chisholm.
2: I think that's the second time that Bach's been full so far this afternoon as we've moved into afternoon baseball. 11 o'clock start, 12:36 Central Time. 3-2 to Chisholm. Takes it.
1: No way.
2: Yes, they
1: no
2: said he
1: way.
2: Went. Called third
1: My
2: strike.
1: Goodness, here comes head coach Dan Skirka. He's like, no way. And they're telling him not to come out, and he is hot.
2: He is very upset.
1: The thing is, you could get ejected.
2: They've given him the hand.
1: Maybe that's what he's wanting to do. I don't know, but that was awful.
2: They have given him the hand.
1: Absolutely awful. Mm.
2: And usually, a base umpire, when they call that strike, is it a swinging strike, they want to see the end of the bat. Chisholm was with his body. Oh, the fans are upset now.
1: Probably because a lot of them have their phone on and they're watching the ESPN Plus replay of it.
2: Well, boo go the Murray fans, yay go the Flames fans. Strike one to Mastone. Mastone's been on a fielder's choice, got a base hit. He scored the only two Racer runs, one out on the controversial strikeout of Connor Chisholm. Mastone hits one down, foul. Oh, fair ball. There goes Mastone around first, digging for second. He's going to have a stand-up double. It looked foul from here to me, so Mastone's finally breaking out of it. Base hit and a double. Runner in scoring position for Kane and George.
1: I was going to say, what the Racers have to do now is to channel that frustration that kind of poured out of the dugout with Coach Skirka just now. They got to channel that into productivity. And that's productive there. After that happens, you get your second place batter and your senior leader to rope a double on the line down the left field line.
2: Here's George with a chance, an RBI chance. He hits it in the right field. Mastone's going to come around third. Ortega holds him up. So now runners at first and third. Kane and George went the opposite field. Wright came up with the ball and got it in quickly, and they had to put the brakes on Mastone at third.

0: So first and third, one out. Chris Hokanson with two base hits already in the game. You looked exactly where I did. No action in the bullpen yet for UIC.
1: Thought I would check. There's not anybody throwing yet.
0: No.
1: These tournament games, the leash is short. But Brandon Back is really throwing well for UIC, and I thought it looked like Kanan George moved up in the box a little bit on that first pitch.
0: Hokanson fouls it off. He definitely fouled it off his body on that. So strike one to him.
1: So the Racers down 5-2 here. Now you got the tying run at the plate. And a guy hit three home runs last weekend in one game at Evansville.
0: Hokanson, there goes the runner. Throw is not going to go down or through. So now runners at second and third. 1-1 count, one out. Can cut this lead down with a base hit.
1: George's 17th steal of the season. He's second on the team behind 18 by Chisholm.
0: Box, 1-1 pitch to Hokanson. Took it, strike on the outside corner. Didn't like it. Outfield playing straight away. Wright is playing in right field about three steps in front of the warning track.
1: That last pitch was right on the corner.
0: Second baseman's out in short right. Hokanson lifts one out into center field. Smith, the center fielder, goes back, goes to his left, makes the catch. Mastoni tags. He's going to come home. You're going to leave George at second. Now it's a 5-3 ball game.
1: Well, that's what the Racers needed to do. They had to get something on the board here in the top of the fifth. Makes it a 5-3 game. And that ball by Hokanson was 98 off the bat. And it carried to the track in just right of center. And it wasn't blasted. Thought maybe it might have a chance. But when you're able to see the exit velocity, if you're hitting at the dead center and you're not hitting at 100 miles an hour or more, it's probably not going to go out.
0: Connor Cunningham steps in. Runner out at seconds. Kanan George, strike on the outside corner. Racers have scored a run. They score runs in every odd inning so far. 1-0, 1-0-1. Almost looks like an old punch card back in the computer days.
1: So we need a crooked number.
0: Yes. Ball outside. And Mastoni scored all three runs. So we got to have Mastoni up more often.
1: Kanan George is at second, and with two outs here, he's going to be anticipating the swing and really trying to get a good jump.
0: Right side of the infield back. There's a shot into left field. Cologne comes over, makes the catch, and that's the end of the rally for the Racers as he flies out to left field. But they had one run, two hits, no errors, and one left. We're in the middle of the fifth inning. It's now Racers 3, Flames 5. This is Racer Radio.
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0: Welcome back, everybody. We're going to go into the bottom of the fifth. New pitcher for the Racers will be Derek LeBron. He's got an ERA of 8.62. He's 0-1 on the season. He's had 11 appearances. He's pitched 15 and two-thirds. He's given up 12 hits, 15 runs. All those runs were earned. He's walked 9, he's struck out 16, he's given up a double, a triple, two home runs, they're batting 370 against him. He has three wild pitches, and he has hit a batter 6 times. Derek LeBron on. We will close the book for Boyd here just a little bit. LeBron comes on.

0: on that. So Boyd pitched two innings. He didn't give up a hit. He did give up two runs. Two of those were earned. He walked one, and he struck out one. So Boyd's out, LeBron's in. And what did you find out if Dan Skirka would have been tossed?
1: Well, the people I needed to talk to were not over in the other side of the press box right now. They're out, but I'll find out later. And our question is, in tournament play, I think it's a different rule than during the regular season. If someone gets thrown out, I think in tournament you miss the next game. And we were kind of wondering with the tact that Dan Skirka was using, and a lot of people may not think he was using tact, but he was. And he took it up to the edge and then made sure he didn't get thrown out.
0: Vidal Colon, 2-for-2 today, leads off. It is 6-7-8. First pitch from LeBron is a strike.
1: So Boyd kept the Racers in the game, and that's really what they wanted him to do.
0: Yeah, there is no doubt about that. He did his job. We're within two runs. The game has not got out of hand, and that's what you need. LeBron's 0-1 to Colon.
1: Well, Boyd was two innings pitched. No hits. You can't do any better than that. He gave up two runs, and they were both earned. It was the walk and the hit by pitch that got him.
0: Yeah.
1: The wild pitch, you know.
0: LeBron, right-hander, 6'1", 210, senior from Rosedale, Indiana, went to Wren Lake Community College up in Illinois before he became a Racer. Ground ball foul down the third base line.
1: My younger brother, Mark Winder, is here today from Jackson, Missouri. He also played at Wren Lake Community College back in the day before he played at Southeast Missouri. So great to have my brother here. My younger brother is here today and brought his son, my nephew, Blaze Winder, who's a Murray State graduate.
0: It doesn't seem like he's went to Murray State that long that he should be a graduate.
1: He went through that great construction management program.
0: Ball outside. 2-2. I just looked at LeBron. He's went three innings against Purdue. That was his longest outing. They've already got somebody else out in the bullpen. It looks like it's Oakley. It's fairly easy to pick Oakley out the way he throws and at number 21. So LeBron, the Indiana native, foul tip, going to remain 2-2.
1: That was almost a big excuse me swing miss right there, wasn't it?
0: Exactly.
1: Or excuse me swing fair ball. I've seen guys do that, and then you just, it's like a what? It's a bad bunt now, and then you're not running, and you're an easy out.
0: That one Peritano, he didn't want to swing and dribbled it down. 3-2 is what they call it. Dribbled it down to Acosta at third. LeBron's 3-2 to Colon. Swing and a miss. Hey, struck him out.
1: 77 miles an hour slider, and it wasn't a strike, Harold. It was up. It was up, but because it had such movement and it was such a surprise to Colon, he was late on a 77-mile-an-hour changeup.
0: So that'll bring up Will Flanagan, the first baseman. He's got on in a fielder's choice, grounded out to Mastoni by himself. Boy, I'll tell you what, this is the event to be at today. You look around, you see a lot of people you know. A lot of the athletes from other teams are here, coaches from other teams. Ball outside to Flanagan.
1: Faked a bunt there, and Peritano put on his sprinting shoes, man. He made it from even to the bag in there quickly. If that ball had been bunted, he probably would have had a play.
0: So LeBron ready to go on the 1-0 count to Flanagan, the first baseman for the UIC Flames. Strike right down central. Now, you got to remember to say UIC because you look at their game notes. They scold you in their game notes if you don't call it UIC.
1: You mean like I used to call it Tennessee Technological University?
0: Well, yeah, probably. Did they scold you for
1: they
0: that?
1: They didn't like that either.
0: Yeah.
1: They wanted TTU.
0: TTU. This is UCI. 1-1 from LeBron to Flanagan. Slow breaking pitch missed outside. Boy, that one was close.
1: It was. But, again, I'm not seeing a big protest from Earhart. He caught it. It was off the plate. But LeBron has made some hay here with that breaking pitch.
0: Well, and he slowed the game down. He's using a lot of the pitch clock. Ground two hopper to Ott. Ott flips it over to Mastoni, and that is out number two.
1: It wasn't that long ago.

0: I was coming into the stadium one day in early March, and I think it was the week of the Missouri Valley men's basketball tournament, and we were getting ready to head up to St. Louis, and I saw Derek coming up the stairs. The baseball locker room is in Stewart Stadium. And we got to talking, and he was having some elbow issues at the time, and I wished him the best. I said, well, get yourself well, because we need you. And then looking here today, we need him, right?
1: Sean Cody steps in, base hit, took a called third strike that he didn't like.
0: And you and I did two Tuesday games against Memphis and North Alabama, and we could see that Derek LeBron was throwing it well, and he would probably work his way into the main thing, and then here he is. He's throwing it well.
1: Every arm you need. Swing and a miss.
0: That's the dark one right there. That's that changeup at 78. And, man, it is coming out of his hand like a fastball. Great arm action there for Derek LeBron.
1: So LeBron's got him set up. Two outs, nobody on, bottom of the fifth inning. 5-3 ball game. Flames on top, just missed. Ball one.
0: I was thinking go back to it, and he did.
1: Well, you might as well give it a try.
0: Well, you know, he didn't really have to throw a strike there. So he bounced it, and it's a 1-2 count.
1: Well, John McKay is listening to us down in Georgia on that. He just texted us and said he enjoyed listening to us today. John, thank you so much
0: for
1: listening.
0: Thank you, John.
1: Big hopper, Cunningham makes the long throw over to Mastoni, gets the out. The Flames 1-2-3 in the bottom of the fifth, nothing across. We'll go to the top of the sixth. Flames 5, Racers 3. This is Racer Radio.
2: Hey, Racer Nation. This is Q Taylor from David Taylor Chrysler Dodge Jeep Ram. Baseball has always meant a little more to my family. It's more than just a game. It's where memories are made, where hard work shows up, and where community comes together. That's why seeing Murray State make history last year at the College World Series and now heading into the Missouri Valley Conference Tournament, it just means everything. And being part of Johnny Reagan Field at Taylor Family Park, that's something we're incredibly proud of. Because we believe in this team, we believe in this program, and we believe in Racer Nation. So let's do what we do best. Let's pack the stands, cheer loud, and step up to the plate right alongside these racers as they make another run. From our family to yours, David Taylor Chrysler Dodge Jeep Ram, proud to support Murray State Baseball.
3: David Taylor Chrysler Dodge Jeep Ram.
0: Well, the mood is light with an undertow of drama here at the Missouri Valley Baseball Tournament at Murray State's Johnny Reagan Field, Taylor Family Park. If you're catching us on Froggy today, then you probably are getting the feeling this is the place to be. If you're in the area, come on by. It's free. There are no tickets for this baseball tournament. You might want to bring a blanket or a lawn chair, but I think it might be standing room only now. There's a lot of people just standing up around the back of home plate here up in the shade trees. And we had 2,700 against Indiana State two nights ago. We're probably going to be looking at that here.
1: Oh, really close as I stand up and look outside the window, Dave. You're exactly right. I see Tony Thweet. He's got his iPhone out, and he is photographing the crowd in panoramic. He can't believe how many. I'm waving at Tony. He won't even look at us. All right. So we start at the top of the sixth. Paratano comes up, hit the ball hard twice down to Acosta.
0: And we got I think the pitch comms are not working for UIC. So
1: batter, it's amazing. Sometimes you can have certain ones of those wristbands that will work for 9, 10, 11 innings, and then you get others that the batteries wear out of it so quickly.
0: The technology is just amazing now, so the director of baseball operations has to make sure all those wristbands are charged up. And then on the basketball side, Rochelle Turner and Ryan Miller have the shot tracker system in the gym at the CFSB Center and in the practice gym, and they have to charge up these little computer chips that the guys tie to their shoes and the girls do so they can track everything they do, even if they're just shooting around. And then there's this thing in the basketballs. You got to make sure the basketballs are charged to be able to play.

0: all outside.
1: Well, baseball certainly developed the technology, and you're right, it's not going to be very long. We're going to have the automatic balls and strikes system being used in the Missouri Valley.
0: Box pitch to Paratano, ball inside. I'll tell you what, after that game had ended after 1 o'clock in the morning the other day, I'd have had to have a chip in me to charge me up if we'd had the 10 o'clock game. 2-0 to Paratano from Bach. Box pitched all five innings so far, strike called. Giving up 3 runs, 5 hits. The Racers have had 1 error, 5 runs, 6 hits, and no errors for the Flames. Cologne, Smith, and Wright, left to right for the Flames. Swing and a miss, makes it 2-2. Acosta, Cody, Bussin, and Flanagan, third to first. Curry behind the plate, Bach on the hill. Fouls it off to the right. We're playing about the right schedule for a college baseball game. We're in the top of the sixth. We haven't quite got 2 hours in. So that's about the normal pace of a college game. Coaches have talked about 2-2 pitch. Ball outside.
1: Good take for Paratano there.
0: Full count. Third full count Bach has thrown. They're, because of what baseball may do for next year, if there's a lockout strike, payoff pitch. Hits it to Bussin, the second baseman, over to Flanagan, and that is out number one. So baseball, college baseball may be a big TV thing if baseball does go out. They are working in the Flames bullpen. I can see a catcher down there and something going on. But college baseball is going to have to find a way to not play four-hour games to get it under three, since Major League Baseball, I think the average now is 2:38, 2 hours, 38 minutes. Brings up Daylon Pena. Walk, got to third, flew out to right field. Loaded it up, but didn't pull the trigger on that one. Took ball one.
1: Boy, I am just personally pulling for Daylon Pena to find it. He hasn't played as well as he had it at West Texas, but he's played better of late, and he drove one to right center, stayed on it really good early in the game, and he's got a lot of talent.
0: Box 2-0. Pena takes a strike right about the belt, middle half of the plate.
1: And Pena didn't want that one. That was a 2-0 slow curve.
0: Hits one into right field. Right to right fielder will pick it up. Pena's got a base hit.
1: His second hit of the tournament.
0: And that'll bring up Parker Earhart. He's walked, grounded out to third.
1: On that one, the Flames had Bussin, you know, way almost behind the pitching mound, leaving that right side open. And Pena just shot it right through there.
0: Sometimes
1: at 103.
0: Sometimes with the analytics, I think there's times that they overuse the shift. And being in normal positions in the infield, they'd be just about as well off. There's one hit by Earhart. It's going to get down. Here comes Pena. They're waving him into third. They're going to put the brakes on him. And there's Earhart chugging into second with a double.
1: There was a chance that Anthony Ortega, Murray State's third base coach, was going to give him the green light. Because out in left, Cologne, when he got to the ball, he slipped and fell. But Pena wasn't quite to third yet. He was kind of on that borderline, and I thought he's going to send him. But Pena is not a speedy kind of guy,
0: No. So
1: they held him up, and with one out, I think that was probably the good call, because it sets the Racers up, you know, the ninth place hitter, then go back to the top. And now UIC is going to come to the mound and take a little visit here with Mitch Mormon coming out. He's in his second season with UIC.
0: Well,
1: pitching coach for the Flames.
0: You got five.
1: They're not taking him out.
0: No, you got five good innings out of Bach. You're willing to put Colby Ott up here. The tying run is now on second. The go-ahead runs at the plate. Ott's only hit one home run this year. So you'd like for Ott to put it out in that gap. Center fielder Smith is shading him toward left field. And there's a big gap between Smith and Wright into right center field. I've almost had too many rights, and I could almost make a wrong here if I'm not careful. Colby Ott steps in. Runners at second and third. Ball high above the letters. Earhart

0: just had the double. He's at second. He's the tying run. Pena is down at third. Box got a 1-0 count on Colby Ott. If Ott, when Ott does something, then you go to the top of the order for Chisholm. Ott takes a strike right down central, 1-1.
1: Colby Ott out of Festus, Missouri, played at Eastern Kentucky. He's a grad student. He's just here for the one season, but where would the Racers be without him? Because he could play all the infield positions, and he's played them all at one point this season.
0: Box 1-1 to Ott. Ott swing and a long fly ball, but Cologne will be there. Here we see the tag of Pena. Pena tags. He comes home. No play on him. Now it's a 5-4 ball game.
1: He just missed that. Got under it a little bit, but certainly had the mindset that I need to hit a fly ball here to get that run in. And I always felt like, you want me to hit a fly ball out? Well, I could do that all the time. It was pretty easy to hit a fly ball if you got something you could handle. And that's what he got to get the Racers to within one run here.
0: Well,
1: and now Sean McDermott, the head coach for UIC, is going to come out. And that's going to be all for Brandon Bach.
0: Bach gave a heck of a performance. We'll give his numbers here in just a little bit. Earhart's his responsibility on that. We'll see who the new pitcher is. Are we going to keep it here?
1: Why don't you take a break?
0: Let's take a break. This is Racer Radio.
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1: Dave Winder and Harold Houston back here at Johnny Reagan Field, Taylor Family Park. Missouri Valley Baseball Tournament semifinal day, and the Racers trail UIC. But they've cut it to one here as they still bat with two outs in the top of the sixth. And our new hurler for UIC is Mark Eady, a grad student from Storm Lake, Iowa.
0: Eady, 6'1", 185-pound right-handed pitcher. He's got an ERA of 2.56, 3-2 on the season, had 25 appearances. He's got one save, pitched 38 and two-thirds. He's given up 26 hits, 11 runs. They are all earned. He's walked 11, struck out 35. He's given up a double, four home runs, batting 193 against him, had two wild pitches and hit five. My guess is he is, with that kind of ball strikeout, 3-1, he can bring it if he needs to. On that, he's going to face Chisholm. If Chisholm can do something, Mastoni will come out. Mark Eady. So we're in the top of the sixth. The Racers have scored a single run, the first, the third, the fifth, and now the sixth, trying to add on to that. The Flames scored three in the first, one in the second, and they scored one in the fourth. 5-3 ball game.
1: He was used twice in the Bradley series, in which UIC lost one of those games through three innings with three hits and one run.
0: Chisholm steps in. He's 0-3, controversial strikeout back in the fifth if you're a Racer fan. Threw ball one at 74 mile an hour. I think we could throw college ball that good.
1: Well, not anymore. I don't think I could even hit 74 in nowadays. Maybe 24.
0: 1-0 to Chisholm. Chisholm takes a strike inside corner, evens the count 1-1. Earhart out at second. He's the tying run.
1: Of course, you and I, we haven't watched film on every UIC pitcher.
0: No.
1: But just at the outset here, he doesn't look like he's a power guy at all.
0: Roving outfielder putting Buss in the second baseman is roving outfielder.

0: outfielder ball inside. You know, with that kind of strikeouts, 3-1, you thought he'd bring a little heat. Maybe that's his not his off-speed
1: pitch. Or maybe he's throwing three straight changeups to a left-handed batter to start the bat. I don't know.
0: 2-1, 2-2, a runner at second, and a run in here in the top of the sixth for the Racers. 5-4, Flames lead. Another breaking ball missed.
1: I mean, he hasn't hit 75 yet. Yeah. So now Parker Earhart's got to watch it out there, because you think, well, why are they holding him that close? Well, with two outs, he's going to be off with the swing, and Parker doesn't run greatly, so he's trying to get every bit of lead out there as he can.
0: Shortstop Cody kind of holding him on. The pitch, ball four, walked him. I think Connor may have said something to somebody that he left. That's the third walk that Flame pitching has given up today. So now, here comes Mastone. Fielder's choice, base hit, double, scored all three times. Mastone leads the team in RBIs with 56. Earhart at second. Chisholm at first. Two outs, a run in here in the top of the sixth. Mastone, that open stance. Pitch from Edie. Gets away from the catcher. Everybody's going to advance at least one base. Earhart made the big round. So that definitely, we'll see how it does, but I think they're going to score that a wild pitch. We'll see that. Yep, wild pitch. So now, tying run 90 feet away. Go-ahead run out at second. Mastone's got a 1-0 count. Takes a deep breath, steps in.
1: The right side is wide open for Luke to go the other way.
0: And he can spray. Edie's pitch to Mastone. Ball, nice save there by Curry. Almost like a hockey goalie the way he went for that one.
1: I was thinking the same thing. He dove to his right. He was on his side and actually had his glove up to catch that ball on a hop. That might be the most amazing stop of a wild pitch I've ever seen.
0: That got the Racer fans excited, that 2-0 pitch, and Curry going out to visit with Edie.
1: He's going out right now going, dude, you all right? He patted him on the butt and goes, come on, man. This is the Missouri Valley Tournament.
0: Yeah. They've told how many visits to the mound that they've had. So Mastone can look for something now. He doesn't. He can wait for something to be grooved into hit where he likes it.
1: Well, Earhart at third. I call Mastone the batsman, the bat smith. He can handle it.
0: Chisholm at second. Mastone takes a strike. That one got up there at 74. Mastone didn't like that one. I think if it had been a little more on, over the plate, Mastone might have done something with it. Now it's a 2-1, two out. Runners at second and third. Mastone takes ball three outside.
1: And if he doesn't pitch to Mastone here, he puts him on. You got Kane and George coming up. Murray State's home run leader, who got two big hits in the win over Indiana State, and he's swinging the bat really good. You only hope he gets a chance here.
0: Time's called.
1: I think something came into play out in right center.
0: Well, it's not a beach ball.
1: No. That's what we need right now.
0: Oh, it was a ball of some kind. Must be some. Oh, there's some kids out playing catch outside the fence. Okay.
1: So they got their ball back.
0: Yeah, that was nice. Now, it would have been really good if the right fielder Wright would have pulled the pen out of his pocket and signed it and then thrown it. So now it's 3-1, two out. Tying run at third, go ahead at second. Edie having trouble. Comes to Mastone. Ball four, he walked him. Oh, my goodness. Two walks in a row. So that'll bring up Kane and George. The bases are juiced, known as the golden opportunity that you don't want the Racers to waste at this point in time.
1: And he doesn't have to, like, try to hit one on the 121 bypass here. Just something safe, because with two outs, any kind of base hit's going to score two and give the Racers the lead.
0: Yes, because Chisholm has speed. Edie's pitch to George, strike. outside corner up around the letters.

0: sure you read his strikeout total correct?
1: Well,
0: He's got more strikeouts than innings pitched. It's amazing. He's just not throwing that hard.
1: Well, that's what they had there. Pops it up. Flanagan, the first baseman, foul territory, makes the catch, and this rally is over. So the Racers have one run on two hits. There were no errors, and there were three left. So we'll go to the bottom of the sixth inning. Racers 4, Flames 5. This is Racer Radio.
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0: Here we go.
1: Well, welcome back, everybody. Bottom of the sixth, exciting top of the sixth. Racers scored a run, had the bases loaded. Tying run was 90 feet away. And pop out, and Edie did his job. We rechecked the records. Racer Dave didn't believe me of the 35 strikeouts by Edie. And I was just reading the stats as the way I got them.
0: I don't know. I'm just going by my eye test, and I was like, man, I don't see anybody striking out what he was throwing up there. So I did get some clarification on if there is an ejection.
1: Yes.
0: So if Dan Skirka would have gotten ejected earlier, he would have to sit the rest of the game, but no carryover. Yeah. So I thought he did a great job of making his point but not getting thrown out of the game. Because I think he made his point, and his team certainly pepped up after that.
1: Acosta up, shows bunt to LeBron's first pitch, takes it as a ball. LeBron on his second inning of work. Acosta, he has flown out and grounded out in his two at-bats. Long fly ball out into left field. Chisholm on his horse goes around. Home run just inside the line. Took the third base umpire, Glenn Nelson, a little while to look at it. So a leadoff home run for Acosta makes it a 6-4 ball game. Acosta, that is his first home run of the season, his 12th RBI.
0: That's special stuff in the postseason. First home run of the season comes in the semifinals of the Missouri Valley Tournament. The good thing there, it's just one run, and nobody was on in front of him, and Derek LeBron could probably make that pitch 100 times to that kid, and he wouldn't hit it out, but he just did.
1: Campa comes up, lined out. Fly ball, right field, curving foul down by the bullpen.
0: He's just got to make sure, talk about Derek LeBron, he's just got to make sure he gets right back on the stick here and bears down and gets out of the inning. So now your inning is starting, really. You gave him one run, and now let's get this guy, the leadoff hitter.
1: Ben Rosine in the bullpen now. He pitched the other night, only had 30 pitches. Nice breaking ball drops in there for a strike. Makes it 0-2. Campa lined out to Mastoni to start the ball game. Got on a fielder's choice, scored a run. Got hit by a pitch, scored a run. LeBron outside. He works that pitch clock down to about under five about every time. He takes his time.
0: He takes as much time as he's given.
1: Batter must step in before the clock hits 12. The pitcher must pitch before it hits zero. We have not seen a clock violation. You and I haven't today. Ball slipped out of his hand. Makes it 2-2.

0: I couldn't tell you the last time I saw a violation either from the pitcher or a hitter in the games you and I have done together. I think it's really helped the game speed it up, but there could be more done to make the game faster. We've talked about that.
1: 2-2 pitch to Campa from LeBron. Fly ball left field. Chisholm going after it. Fair ball drops down. Chisholm falls down. Campa goes to second, and he's going to be there with a stand-up double. So two big hits to start the top of the sixth for the Flame.
0: That ball only 86 miles an hour off the bat.
1: Well,
0: it was absolutely flared. It was a foul ball, basically, that stayed in play. Honestly, about a foot fair down the left field line, only 280 feet from home plate.
1: Yeah, and it didn't have much height, and Chisholm was shading just a little bit toward center field. So nobody out, a run in, a runner at second. Lucas Smith, base hit, reached on an error, walked, has scored one run. 6-4 ball game, bottom of the sixth. Winner of this game automatically goes to the finals. You lose this game, you got to come through the loser's bracket the hard way. And that means you use more pitchers. Throw back to second. Ooh, Ott, a nice save again. LeBron kind of soft tossed that
0: know,
1: one.
0: I know I'm just wearing you out on these second base pickoffs. What has become of this part of the game? I don't get it. They don't have to throw it.
1: No, they do not.
0: Just fake it.
1: Yeah. All right. Now trying to get the first pitch to Smith. Smith pops it up into center field. George goes to his left, makes the call, makes the catch. Fake tag, not going to go on George's arm. So that's the first out.
0: Okay, and George circled that one like you're supposed to and get your momentum going towards the base you're going to throw. And he uncorked a good throw that was cut off by Cunningham. So good to get that first out in the book here for Derek LeBron. But we've got Ben Rosin, who's hot and ready in the bullpen. He closed out that Indiana State game. They'll go to him. They're not going to let this inning get away from Derek LeBron. Not that I think it's going to, but with 3-4 coming up here
1: maybe they are.
0: They're going to do it right now. So Ben Rosin, who just got the last three outs against Indiana State the other night, 3-2 win. And sometimes, let's just keep this one here.
1: Okay.
0: Sometimes the big inning, the big out to get is in the bottom of the sixth inning. It's not the bottom of the ninth. Sometimes the game is on the line in the second inning.
1: I think with Rosin coming in, they're also thinking about the if situation. If we can't climb out of this and we have to play tonight, do I put Ethan Like out, who's had some good outings? What do I do with Reese Oakley? And even though we've seen Oakley up, but then as we advanced a couple innings, then we went to Rosin. Oakley's sitting down. I don't think Oakley's going to come in the game now. I think you're trying to pencil Ethan Like and Oakley in just in case we can't make the comeback. A lot of baseball to be played.
0: You got to make the decision on you use Rosin today. Could you bring him back tomorrow? Maybe. If he doesn't, throw 80 pitches or something. And that's where I think Reese Oakley was throwing and getting loose in the pen because Reese is a local kid from Marshall County High School and lives in Gilbertville. His family's from there. He's a local guy. But the way he threw in Evansville last week, I was like, that's the Reese Oakley we need.
1: Yes.
0: Like he was throwing it a year ago as a true freshman. So it might be a deal where Rosin here gets you out of the inning, and depending on how much he throws, you maybe let him go one more, or you use Rosin right here, right now, get out of the sixth inning, and then it's Oakley's game, and we'll see how he does.
1: Could well be.
0: And he could possibly finish it like he did at Evansville.
1: Yep.
0: He went 6 2/3 of shutout ball the other day, last weekend.
1: Exactly. That could be it. There's so many scenarios. I'd like to see Dan Skirka's notepad right now. It'd be nice if we had one. Well, Dan, what you thinking? Would you tell us the truth?
0: He would. He'd tell us. Yeah, after the fact.
1: Yes.
0: Yeah, he would. Well, this Murray State coaching staff, they

0: struck out 45, giving up 6 doubles, a triple, 3 home runs, hitting .263 against him, 2 wild pitches, and 6 hit batsmen. Bats people, bats persons, however you prefer. Rosine now pitches to Bussin. Bussin walked, takes a ball.
1: Started him off with a slider that almost caught the inside corner at the knees.
0: Got hit by a pitch and fouled out to Cunningham. 1-0, runner down at third is Campa. Had a double after the home run by Acosta. Just inside, backed him off just a little. Rosine, a graduate student, 6'4", 220 pounds, right-hander from Shoreview, Minnesota, as you like to say, come from Kansas State University.
1: Now the Racers found a gem in him, didn't they? He's been great. He's been all conference.
0: Wouldn't you like to have him a couple years ago? Ball high.
1: Yes.
0: 3-0.
1: And Ben Rosine throws a heavy ball, too. It's like Dylan Zinko, the other lefty, Murray State's closer. He hasn't appeared yet. He will, though. You know, Rosine throws a heavy ball with that slider and a great changeup.
0: The 3-0. Ball four, walking.
1: It's not a bad thing. I wouldn't. Bussin is nobody to be messed with. 18 homers, and he's a slugger.
0: Third walk given up by Racer pitching. They've only struck out 2 today. Alexander Wright grounded out, flew out.
1: That was an intentional, non-intentional walk is what that was.
0: Now, yeah. Now, sun has come out. Beautiful day. Probably make things just a tad on the steamy side here at Johnny Reagan Field at Taylor Family Park. All right. Rosine to Wright. Wright the right fielder. Strike. A little more accuracy on that one. Brought that one.
1: It's a slider at 81. Yeah, the Racers found Ben Rosine. He was at Kansas for 2 years, pitched JUCO ball in Iowa. And at K-State, he just wasn't getting much of a chance to pitch, but he certainly is at Murray State.
0: Strike two. 0-2 now, 2 outs. Runner first and third. Well, it's kind of like you found Luke Mastoni as Hogarth was playing ball on the East Coast in the summer a couple years ago and met Luke Mastoni and recruited him to come here as he wasn't getting any playing action out in California. Fouls it off. Count remain 0-2.
1: That swing there by Wright took my breath away, not because he almost hit it hard, as he almost sliced it down the left field line. That he was just kind of flicking the bat at it.
0: Yeah.
1: He was kind of fooled on it, and I'm really glad to see that one go foul.
0: So Rosine, the 0-2 pitch one more time. Little pop-up, it's going to be in play. Cunningham makes the catch, Paratano falls down. What a play Cunningham made. They were all going after it, but 1 run, 2 hits, no errors, and 2 left. We're finished with 6. It's 6-4 Flames over the Racers. This is Racer Radio.
2: Hey, Racer Nation. This is Q Taylor from David Taylor Chrysler Dodge Jeep Ram. Baseball has always meant a little more to my family. It's more than just a game. It's where memories are made, where hard work shows up, and where community comes together. That's why seeing Murray State make history last year at the College World Series and now heading into the Missouri Valley Conference Tournament, it just means everything. And being part of Johnny Reagan Field at Taylor Family Park, that's something we're incredibly proud of. Because we believe in this team, we believe in this program, and we believe in Racer Nation. So let's do what we do best. Let's pack the stands, cheer loud, and step up to the plate right alongside these racers as they make another run. From our family to yours, David Taylor Chrysler Dodge Jeep Ram, proud to support Murray State Baseball.
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0: Welcome back, everybody. We'll go to the top of the 7th. For the Racers, it's going to be the middle of the order, 4, 5, and 6. Hokanson, Cunningham, and Paratano. Let's turn it over to the voice of Racer Sports, Dave Winder. Can you get us a couple runs, maybe 3?
1: I'm
0: going to

0: gonna do my best, Hack. I'm gonna try to. And thank you for being part of our baseball and softball team for so many years. Harold's done our games on ESPN Plus for what, 8 years now, and rather have Jeremy Rose, who was on with us the other day, and the three of us, along with Mark Riggins, who was on our pregame show. We're going to be kind of the baseball radio team, and you'll also be hearing us on ESPN Plus as we get into 2027 here on Racer Radio. So you'll be hearing us on radio and on ESPN Plus for Murray State Baseball going forward. All right, the Racers have Hokinson up to lead off the inning, the Murray State cleanup hitter. 2-for-3 in an RBI. He singled the first two times up and had two great swings. If he elevates one of those, he could hit one out of here easily. Here's the 0-1, and it's low for ball one.
1: Real quick, the book closed on Edie last inning. He pitched 5 2/3, giving up 7 hits, 4 runs. They were all earned. Walked 2, struck out 3.
0: Mark Edie here in his second inning of work. He was shaky as a foul ball goes to the left side off the bat of Hokinson to make it 1-2. He was really shaky, and they're probably hoping that maybe they got him a Gatorade and got him to calm down a little bit, because he looked like he was maybe going to be sick on the mound out there the way he looked that first inning.
1: They've got that big shift on again to where Bussin's out in short right field.
0: 1-2 pitch hammered foul down the right field line by Hokinson, 102 miles an hour off the bat.
1: And nobody would have got that if it had been fair.
0: And with Hokinson's speed, that's maybe triple territory there if he'd have got out of the bag, out of the plate, good. Now it's 1-2 as Eddie has the Murray State lefty set up, but he's hit that ball deep. It's going back, off the bat of Hokinson. Is it gone? It is gone!
1: No,
0: he caught it. Oh, goodness.
1: Yeah.
0: I saw the second base umpire. He started giving the twirl, but he was actually giving the out sign. And, wow, that ball went a long way. It was right up against the wall, and it was caught by Wright out there.
1: Well, and Wright deked us a little bit. He went up, come down, and he just put his glove down, and he took a couple beats, and then he showed it for the out. Hokinson thought it was out. He'd rounded first and raised his arm.
0: Yeah, he did. And here's the next pitch to Cunningham, the Murray State shortstop, in there for strike one. And he looked back to his teammates and gave him kind of the sign you give a trucker to honk his horn. But that ball was hit a long time. Looked at the replay, and it was caught right against the base of the wall. There's ball one to Cunningham.
1: Hit at 96 mile an hour, 372 feet.
0: So he didn't quite get all of it, did he?
1: No.
0: So Hokinson flies out to left field for the first out. Cunningham's got a 1-1 count. Here's the pitch, and there's a base hit to right field. That ball was smoked pretty good. Cunningham's going to take a turn. He's looking for two. He's head first into second. In there with a double. Ball gets away, but it stays on the infield. And Connor Cunningham has a one-out double for the Murray State Racers, trailing 6-4 here in the top of the seventh to UIC.
1: That's what speed can do for you on that one. Also, Cody, he's kind of been flexing his hand that maybe he got hit by Cunningham as he's coming into the bag and the ball and everything there together.
0: So Cunningham is at second. That brings up the tying run at the plate in the form of Peritano, Murray State's third baseman out of San Diego. Transfer from USC, Anthony Peritano, right-handed hitter. First pitch in there for strike one.
1: I think if Peritano could have that pitch back again, he'd like to have it and maybe go the opposite way with that one. That was a pitch you could put in the right center field gap.
0: If he gets that pitch again, he probably will have that on his mind. Here's the 0-1 from Eddie. Same pitch, but off the plate.
1: After that, I believe it was a fall game down in Vanderbilt. That the Racers had, and they come to practice the next day. They were working a lot on hitting an opposite field.
0: 1-1 pitch from Eddie to Peritano. Swing and a tamper to short. Cunningham's got a stay. Throw goes across, and it's a good one by Cody as he retires Peritano 6-3. He's 0-for-4 today. Runner stays at second with two outs.

0: Paratana was up a little ahead of that one, just kind of flicked at it. Didn't get much on it. That brings up Daylon Pena. He got his second hit of the tournament the last inning. It was an opposite field base hit and ended up coming around to score. So he's one for two with a base hit and a run scored for the Racers. His first look is a fastball inside at 88. So I knew Eddie could get it up there a little better than what he was that first inning. Now he's hitting upper 80s.
1: He just wasn't showing anything, was he?
0: I don't know if that was on purpose or not. He looks a lot better here. Here's the 1-0 pitch. Hammered foul by Pena. He was out in front of it. That was a changeup. It was up in his eyes. And we'll see what Eddie wants to give Daylon Pena here on the 1-1 pitch. With two outs, runner at second, Connor Cunningham. That ball's outside for ball two. Puts Pena in front here. Hitting room to the right side. The right center gap is wide open as they're playing Pena to pull here. He's only hit two homers on the season. And the last one was when it was really cold. Pena takes it, and that's a strike. That ball's up.
1: And Pena also talked to the home plate umpire, believed he was up. He thought it was up above the letters on that, and whatever his key is for a high pitch, he didn't like that one at all.
0: 2-2 pitch with two outs to Daylon Pena. Swing and a tamper to third. That's a high hop, easy play, and across for a 5-3 put out by Acosta. Well, the Racers get a double by Connor Cunningham, but can't get anything home, so no runs on one hit. No errors. One man left. The Racers left nine on today. And we're going to the bottom of the seventh with the Racers trailing this Missouri Valley Tournament game to UIC here at Reagan Field in Murray by the score of 6-4.
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0: Back here at the Missouri Valley Tournament at Johnny Reagan Field, Taylor Family Park, Dave Winder, and Harold Houston on Racer Radio. But maybe the Racers had something going there with the Cunningham's double, but then Pena was retired. So we go to the bottom of the seventh, and the Racers need a scoreless inning here from Ben Rosine. He was the pitching hero of the Indiana State game, where he came in and got the last three outs in a 3-2 win. And then we just sat around and watched it rain all day yesterday.
1: Yes, we did.
0: That was not fun. Not fun at all.
1: You'd have liked for him to say the day's washed out a lot earlier, wouldn't you?
0: Yeah, and but you know, we got to get these done. We've got to tell the NCAA by 10 o'clock Sunday night who is our champion or who's our automatic team going to the NCAA tournament, and they got to get this tournament done as it's Acosta swinging and missing at our.
1: I thought it was
0: Cologne. It's Cologne with the swing here.
1: I thought it was interesting when the Missouri Valley officials speaking with us here in the booth before the ball game, just chatting and talking about that.
0: Here's Rosine's pitch low. Makes it a 1-1 count here to the leadoff hitter, Cologne.
1: That if everything got washed out, that the highest rated team coming in would be the representative.
0: Or the highest remaining seed, which would be the number one team, UIC.
1: Yeah.
0: They were the champion. Here's Rosine's 1-1. Down the left field line, foul off the

0: bat of Vidal Colon out of Grafton, Wisconsin.
1: So I thought that was interesting that happened.
0: Because you don't have to play a conference tournament.
1: No.
0: Most conferences do. I'm glad they do. Because there's nothing better than playoff tournament baseball, man. Nothing better. Now 1-2. Rosine has Colon set up. Here's the pitch, and he fights it off on an inside fastball, trying to bust it in on his hands there, and he fought it off and fouled it off over the Murray State dugout.
1: And they have not posted the times for tomorrow that we're going to play as of yet. They are keeping the eye on the forecast and seeing what's going to happen. I've snuck a look at the weather forecast a couple times, and rain coming in quicker than we thought.
0: Here's Rosine. 1-2 pitch again. That one's popped up behind first base. Does Mastoni have a play? He's over in foul territory, and it's out of play by about 5 feet. He made a good run at it and had a beat on it, but it was out of play.
1: The athletic training tent where all the athletic trainers are sitting.
0: They got one right on their heads, didn't they?
1: Yeah, if the tent hadn't have been there, somebody would have got it on the noggin.
0: Well, this is the Missouri Valley Tournament hosted at Murray State's Johnny Reagan Field, Taylor Family Park, for the first time since the racers became members of the Valley 4 seasons ago. If you're in the neighborhood, want to see some college baseball, come on out. There are no tickets. Everything's free. Just come on out and enjoy it. Now the 1-2, Rosine to Vidal Colon. Here's the pitch. Foul ball again off the right side. That one at 90 off the arm of Ben Rosine.
1: And that's kind of, you know, Colon's having a great at-bat, making Rosine just spend a lot of pitches. That changes your strategy, too, is how deep Rosine, how many pitches he throws.
0: Seems like the count's been 1-2 for 4 pitches now, yeah, as Colon just keeps fouling them off. See if Rosine can throw the dark one here. The 1-2 pitch. Ground ball to third. It's foul outside the bag. Peritano had a beat on it, but it was foul by about 3 feet. So if the Racers can win this one, they trail at 6-4 here in the top of the seventh. They would advance to tomorrow's final day of the tournament. If they can't, then they'll come back tonight to play an elimination game at 7 p.m. against either Indiana State or Southern Illinois. Rosine, 1-2 pitch again. Colon is just staying alive like the Bee Gees. Here's the pitch. Popped up in foul territory again, and again it's going to go behind the racer dugout as Parker Earhart made a run at it and ran out of room. How many pitches is that now?
1: I'm going to say it's...
0: The thing on live stats, they don't show you that until the at-bat's over.
1: That is correct.
0: And I'm going to say they would fix that.
1: I'm going to say it's 7 or 8 at this point in time in doing that. I was just checking to see if we put times up for tomorrow. We have not. Still at second game, 3 o'clock. First pitch or 52 minutes after this game if it gets late. We're at 1:37 Central Time.
0: Here's Rosine's. 1-2 again. Popped up. This one will play for Colby Ott just beyond second base. He's in the green and makes the catch. Wow.
1: That was great. My
0: hat's off to Vidal Colon there. He battled and stayed alive, but finally Rosine got him retired as the leadoff hitter.
1: That was a great at bat. I'm waiting for him just to cycle around so we can see how many pitches. But, you know, even if you think that was an out, he did his job. That was a 9-pitch at bat. So, you know, now Rosine's got up to 18 pitches already. He pitched 30 the other night on that. I don't know what his pitch count is to be available later on, either tonight or tomorrow.
0: Will Flanagan, the seventh place hitter, steps in. He takes strike one. Slider by Ben Rosine. Rosine, the third hurler today for the Racers. Drew Derrimer started, went 2 innings. Carter Boyd went 2. Derek LeBron went 1 1/3. Rosine's got an 0-1 count on Flanagan, the senior first baseman. He flies that down the left field line, and that will be foul as Chisholm and Cunningham gave chase. We didn't get a chance to talk about the play that Cunningham made, and there was a minor collision there with Peritano,
1: yeah,
0: as he went a long way for that foul ball and made a outstanding catch in duress.
1: That was the end of the sixth inning to get Alexander.

0: right out, and it was just a quick play and everything, and Perrottano went down. He must have caught Cunningham out of the corner of his eye and got down. As you said off the air, did they have time to communicate?
1: 0-2 pitch here due from Murray State's Ben Rosine to Will Flanagan. Here's the pitch. There's a line drive. He made it too good, and he bloops it into right center field for the ninth hit of the day for UIC. So Flanagan's aboard, the seventh-place hitter with one out. And that brings us to the UIC shortstop, Sean Cody, who's 1-for-3 today with a base hit. Struck out looking and it ground out to shortstop.
0: Now, the thing for the Flames, one out, you got a runner at first. Do you make some plays just to get an insurance run? Just one more. One more will help. And it'll be interesting to see if they play for an insurance run.
1: And on first pitch swinging, Cody pops it up, and that's going to play for Perrottano, who comes down the line. The catcher, Earhart, first thought, it's mine. Then I think Rosine actually had a bidding interest in who was going to catch it. And great job by Perrottano. He comes in with the loudest voice and said, mine, mine, mine, and he made a good catch there, and nobody ran into each other.
0: And a freshman doing that over seniors and stuff like that. Pitchers, I've asked Dan about pitchers doing. He says, well, they're athletes and they're competitive. And I go, you kind of grind your teeth. Mr. Pitcher, just stay right there. We'll take care of this.
1: All right, so two out with a man at first. The ninth place hitter, Gavin Acosta, is up, and all he did his last time up, the little guy here, what is he, 5'8", maybe, 160? Whatever it is on the roster, he's probably a little bit less than that. That's usually how we fudge on the rosters. But
0: 5'10", 170 from Phoenix, Arizona.
1: And hit his first homer of the season, last at bat. Takes ball one here from Ben Rosine. Acosta only hitting .212 on the season, but he took one down the line here at Johnny Reagan Field, Taylor Family Park, and just ducked it inside the foul pole at the 330 mark.
0: Well, and the third base umpire took his time to decide if it was fair or foul. It must have just been inside the pole.
1: And now Rosine is running to 3-0 against Acosta, the grad student from Oaklawn, Illinois. Started his career out in Colorado at Colorado Christian University. He's 1-for-3 with that home run. Now Rosine just wants to get a strike. He'll be taking, and there it is, strike one to make it a 3-1 count. When the Racers get back up in the top of the eighth inning, it'll be Earhart, Ott, and then back to the top for Chisholm. They'd like to make sure it's just a two-run deficit here. Here's the 3-1 from Rosine to Acosta. Popped up, and that should play for Mastoni. And now Chisholm, or Ott, comes over, catches it just beyond first base for the out, and Ben Rosine gives up a hit, but gets out of the inning with no runs on one hit. There were no errors. Another man left. UIC is left on 9 today. And we've played 7. It's getting late, and the Racers trail UIC 6-4 here in Murray at the Missouri Valley Tournament on Racer Radio.
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1: Dave Winder and Harold Houston back here at Johnny Reagan Field, Taylor Family Park, and it's getting late here in this semifinal Missouri Valley Tournament game. between the Racers and the UIC Flames. UIC

0: was the champion of the league for the first time since they joined the league with the Racers and Belmont in 2023. So they're the number one seed. The Racers finished in a tie for second, and they are the number three seed, as Indiana State had the tiebreaker to get the number two seed. So Eddie's back out there, Mark Eddie for UIC. His first pitch to Murray State's eighth-place hitter, Parker Earhart, is a ball. UIC is going to play Earhart to pull, but there is a lot of hitting room in right center. Earhart hit a couple of homers last weekend at UIC in that three-game series. Here's the 1-0. He takes that low, ball one. So Mark Eddie, after he was a little shaky when he came into the sixth inning, had a very good inning last in the seventh when he only gave up the one hit. And here is the 2-0, and Earhart takes strike one. We continue to have fun with just this whole festival atmosphere that we have here in Murray. You see people coming through the big parking lot at Stewart Stadium, as people are just stopping by now. This is the first of three games today. Here's the 2-1. Earhart, just an awful swing on a ball that was totally had him out in front, fooled him. It was a curveball about 80 miles an hour.
1: Yeah, he had no idea what he wanted to do with that pitch and just swung. They are working on in the bullpen down the Flames. Might bring somebody on in the ninth.
0: 2-2 pitch, hammered foul by Earhart. He stayed on that one better. We've got the Party Shacks is packed out there in right field. Those are that I see them waving to us out there, so they got us cranked up. Glad to have you all out there.
1: I think we made a mistake by not calling the ball game from out there.
0: Well, we actually thought about it. It was just kind of the internet situation. I didn't know if we could get it reliable out there. Here's Earhart trying to get on base. 2-2, checks his swing, and they say no, he did not go around. Now, see, to me, that check was about like Chisholm's earlier, and then they punched him out on it. That one kind of got me riled up, didn't it?
1: Different standards by different umpires the way they look at it. First base umpire and third base umpire.
0: I know. That's right. That's right.
1: I know what you're thinking. It ought to be the same, but
0: it doesn't matter. You're a baseball fan. You've got an opinion on those. You know,
1: that's
0: it doesn't matter if you're what you're doing. Now the 3-2 to Earhart from Eddie. Swing and a miss, and he struck him out. He threw that slow as molasses curveball again, and Earhart looks back like, was that a strike? I don't think it was.
1: Fourth strikeout of Racer batters today after Edie came in.
0: That'll bring up Colby Ott, the Murray State ninth place hitter. Came in leading the team in hitting at .352. Racers could certainly use something from him here to get back to the top of the order with a man on. Mark Eddy, the right-hander, and that one's popped up just behind second base. That's trouble, as it's caught on a sliding catch out there by the second baseman, Busson. What a great play that was.
1: That's a hustle play there. Just a hustle play that got out there. And you're right, it was almost in no man's land where four fielders around it and about ready to drop into it.
0: So two outs and nobody on for the Racers here as they're down to their final four outs of this game. Only four runs today for the Racers. They have banged out eight hits, but they need a rally here. And maybe it's a two-out rally with the leadoff hitter, Connor Chisholm, stepping in. And he takes strike one. It just shows you that you don't have to throw low 90s to get people out because wasn't hitting much. Eddie here's not even hitting the upper 80s, but he's getting people out. There's a line drive, but he hit it right into the shift. Chisholm smoked it, but UIC had their second baseman, Busson, playing deep, deep second base, and he hit it right at him.
1: Roving outfielder.
0: Oh, yeah, what you call roving outfielder?
1: Just like slow pitch softball.
0: All right. Well, that's three up and three down for the Racers, and now they've got to make sure they hold UIC where it's at. Trailing 6-4 as we go to the bottom of the eighth inning here in Murray, Kentucky on the Missouri Valley Tournament on Racer Radio.
2: Hey, Racer Nation. This is Q Taylor from David Taylor Chrysler Dodge Jeep Ram. Baseball has always meant a little more to my family. It's more than just a game. It's where memories are made, where hard work shows up, and where community

0: community comes together. That's why I've seen Murray State make history last year at the College World Series, and now heading into the Missouri Valley Conference Tournament, it just means everything. And being part of Johnny Reagan Field at Taylor Family Park, that's something we're incredibly proud of. Because we believe in this team, we believe in this program, and we believe in Racer Nation. So let's do what we do best. Let's pack the stands, cheer loud, and step up to the plate right alongside these racers as they make another run. From our family to yours, David Taylor Chrysler Dodge Jeep Ram, proud to support Murray State Baseball. David Taylor Chrysler Dodge Jeep Ram.
1: Well, the UIC fans are making some noise here, and they deserve it. They had a great season and won the Missouri Valley at 16-8. And they took care of Southern Illinois in their first game, 11-1, banged out four home runs. That was right at the first day of the tournament. And now here they are leading the Racers 6-4. And Ben Rosine of Murray State goes back out to try to shut down the Flames here in the bottom of the eighth. And maybe the Racers can make something happen in the top of the ninth in their final at bat. Rosine's first pitch is outside for a ball and a little high to the leadoff hitter, Ashton Campa of UIC. He scored twice today but doesn't have a hit. Here's the 1-0. That's a 2-0 pitch now, a 2-0 count. Campa, his best at bat was the line drive in the first inning. And actually, last inning, he had the blue double down the left field line that painted the line. Here's the 2-0. Tapper right over Rosine. Ott comes in. Easy play. Throws across his body. Makes the play. And the leadoff hitter, Ashton Campa, is retired here in the UIC bottom of the eighth inning.
2: Ott just plays infield just so well, and second base, he makes it look easy. We've had two great second basemen here today with Ott and Bussin, two of the better second basemen you're going to see in the Missouri Valley, and they just do it so well.
1: Lucas Smith, wearing number 17, the junior center fielder out of Hinsdale, Illinois, steps in. Rosine got the leadoff hitter. Now we'll battle the center fielder for UIC. Lucas is 1-for-3 today, and strike one on the first pitch.
2: Put that bunt out there and didn't pull it back enough to probably would have been a ball if it had pulled it back, probably low and inside.
1: And after this inning, we'll see what UIC is going to do in the ninth if they go to their main guy in the ninth inning. We'll check about that after this inning is over. And then Rosine hits Lucas Smith.
2: Well, the Indiana State team's here, and so is Southern Illinois. They're getting ready as soon as this game's over and can get on the field. 3 o'clock posted start. If we run a little long, it'll be 52 minutes between games. After the third out, 52 minutes. We'll give the teams to warm up. They've probably been in the hitting lab at Murray State.
1: They have been. Thomas Curry does some hitting. He's got 12 homers on the season. UIC catcher, two hits out of four trips. Rosine with a check at first, and the ball gets away, but it hits the umpire and stays on the infield. Well, the UIC fans are going to give him the raspberry over that. But there's nothing he could do.
2: No. Tim Winningham's going to feel that tomorrow.
1: Well, it hit him on a bounce, didn't it? Or did it hit him on a fly? I don't know. But the umpire is part of the field. Just like in basketball, the referee is in play. Football, the same deal. So here's the first pitch now. And a ball to short. Cunningham flips it to Ott. Over to first. To Stoney. And it's inning double play. 6-4-3 for the Racers. And they'll go to the top of the ninth inning. Two runs down as this partisan crowd at Murray State will be rooting them on. We'll take a break here. 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
2: Back here in Murray at Reagan Field, Taylor Family Park. And they're going to put Mark Eddy back out there to try to close it on the Racers.
3: Now, we were talking about their ace reliever Millsap. Probably only if the tying run gets on will they go to him. Otherwise, everybody wants to preserve their pitching as much as possible, because if UIC can win this game, they're only on their Sunday pitcher for the first game of the championship game before they go to the IF game. The rest of us have already used our Sunday pitcher, except for Indiana State, which will pitch their Sunday pitcher tonight against SIU. Everybody else, we've got to figure out what we're going to do.
2: Well, what the Racers need to do is to maybe put a little pressure on Mark Eddy here as Luke Mastone leads it off. Racers need base runners as they bat in the top of the ninth, trailing 6-4 to the UIC Flames. The Racers can't make a comeback here. They will play tonight at 7 o'clock against the winner of SIU and Indiana State.
3: That's going to be a whale of a ball game.
2: Yeah, it really will. Mastone takes strike one. And credit to UIC. They've got a good fan base here today, too. A lot of parents we've been talking to. They've enjoyed the visit coming down to Murray State. And they're in a good spot right now, leading the Racers 6-4. Here's Eddie's 0-1. Stoney takes that. I think that one bounced up there.
3: He went down low to get a good look at it. Wanted to see the logo on the baseball.
2: Very quiet now, but a big, big crowd here. We had 2,700 against Indiana State two nights ago. Mastone hammers it right at the third baseman, up and over OUT. Acosta didn't even have to move. That was right in his belly. And the Racers are down to their final two outs.
3: Man, he is just tremendous defensive third baseman. We've seen him make the plays, the diving plays, the charging plays. Dan Skirka wants to visit with George before he steps in. Racers down to their last two outs.
2: What do you think he's talking to Skirka there about?
3: I think he probably, look, there's a shift on you. If you get a pitch, can you go the opposite way and put it in the power alley? I don't think that he's going to ask Kane and George to bunt for a base hit, but who knows?
2: Maybe. I do remember a time when Dan Skirka called for a bunt with two outs against Morehead State when we played the tournament during COVID in Jackson, Tennessee, and that started a rally.
3: Yeah.
2: That was with two outs. Racers just need base runners now as Kane and George steps in. One out here. The Racers down to their final two outs. George takes ball one.
3: And it could have been just, you need to be patient on this guy. Let the ball come to you. You don't go to the ball.
2: Let the ball travel. George ahead in the count 1-0. Here's the pitch from Mark Eddy. And that ball's hammered deep left center. That ball's going to go. Solo homer by Caden George. Gets the Racers at least one run closer here in the top of the ninth. Caden George touches them all for his 13th homer of the season, RBI number 46. The senior from Miami, Florida, has really had a great season for the Racers. That doesn't get it tied, but that certainly gets you. Now, when you get a runner on, you get the tying run to the plate.
3: Boy, he got all
2: I'm sorry. Tying runs at the plate now after you cut it. 6-5.
3: 107 feet, went 424 feet left at 107 mile an hour.
2: Hokinson hacking at the first pitch as George hits his 13th.

0: Solo homer.
1: Well, luckily,
0: he waited on that one nicely, didn't he?
1: Yeah, luckily, Dan Skirker can come out and check on the health of him, and he can coach him up just a little bit, too.
0: Yeah, Hokanson fouled that off of his inside of his shin or his ankle or his foot somewhere. And that hurts. And you don't know why. You go through times where it never happens, and then you go through times where it's just healing up, and then you do it again. But Hokus said, man, he's not coming out of this game.
1: No. Not after Keenan George just launched that one. So Skirka and Morgan, the trainer, head back to the dugout. All right.
0: The Racers got the tying run at the plate. The hits are tied at 9-9 in the game as Hokanson faces Mark Eddy. Here's the pitch. That's up for ball one. Makes it a 1-1 count here with one out.
1: Boy, even if you had to pay to get to this ball game, you were getting your money's worth.
0: That's been a great game. Great tournament. It's been great to have it here at Murray State. Now the 1-1 from Eddy to Hokanson. Swing, and he pops it up just beyond second base. It's going to carry out. It's in trouble, but what a catch out there by Bussett. He's done that twice now, where he looked like a football wide receiver running out and catching a pass. When that ball went up, at first I thought that was popped up on the infield, and then it carried into short center. That's two great plays by Bussett.
1: I'm going to see where they give that to. I'm not sure the way they did their shift. That might have been Cody, the shortstop, on that catch. I'm waiting for the official score.
0: Racers down to their last out here as Connor Cunningham comes in, and a time is called.
1: You must put your eyes on him. That's the one we see called all the time. Pitchers not putting their eyes on the batter. That was a
0: pop-up. And that has to happen at 12 seconds.
1: Yep, that was a pop-up to the shortstop, Dave.
0: So that was ball one then?
1: Yes.
0: Okay. They had put it on the board.
1: No, it's a warning the first time.
0: Oh, it was a warning. Okay,
1: yes.
0: Okay.
1: That's
0: I was
1: going
0: to say. So, all right. So strike one then to Cunningham as the Racers are down to their last at bat here. Need Cunningham to get on or take one out of here. Here's the 0-1 swing, and he had a good pitch to hit, fouled it straight back. Now the Racers are down to their final strike.
1: That was the pitch, and that was the swing.
0: Yeah, that was the one. It was right down the middle, and he grooved it. But he doesn't have to hit a home run here. I'd love for him to, but just needs to get on base somehow, some way. But he's in the hole 0-2. Connor Cunningham, Murray State shortstop, sophomore. Here's the pitch. That's outside. Clearly a wasted pitch there. Makes it a 1-2 count here with two outs. The Racers have scored five runs, but no more than one run per inning in the innings they've scored. No crooked numbers for the Racers today. Now the 1-2 from Eddy to Cunningham. That's outside. Makes it a 2-2 count.
1: Eddy just wants to make it exciting at this point in time. You know, get the crowd into it just a little more. Give Cunningham a chance to be the hero.
0: Now the 2-2. Comes from the set. Cunningham fires that one almost into the Racer dugout. Foul.
1: Got around on that one a little bit.
0: Everybody was scattering down there. That's why I'm glad we put those screens, you know, underneath the rails.
1: Remember when they – it's just been a couple years ago.
0: Yeah, it hasn't been
1: the
0: long.
1: Screens there.
0: Now 2-2 again for Mark Eddy. He's one out from sending UIC into it, and another foul ball. Cunningham just barely got a – tip of the bat on that one to foul it off at the plate. And that one was 75 miles an hour as Eddy and Bach today have put on a clinic of how to get people out without being a power pitcher. I mean, if you know how to pitch, you could still get people out in this game. You don't have to throw hard. 2-2 count here. The Racers down to their last strike in the top of the ninth inning. Connor Cunningham at the plate. Here's the pitch from Eddy. Hammers it foul again. That just shows you how slow the ball's coming in. It's coming in so slow that Cunningham cannot wait long enough to get the ball fair.
1: He takes a deep breath, step back. It's almost like he needs to walk back and get a little.

0: rosin on his bat. Just to
1: move up in the box, maybe. Yeah. Here's the 2-2 again. Racers down to their last strike, and another foul ball by Connor Cunningham. He's just got to make sure he sees it and swings at a good pitch, because if you take ball three here, then all of a sudden then the pressure goes back on Eddie. Now a 2-2 pitch again. Eddie to Murray State's Connor Cunningham, and another foul past first base.
0: Great at bat. Just a great at bat when you can just make the pitcher come at you. And the fans understand that. They have done a great – these are baseball fans. What they did with Estetti, giving him a standing O when he walked off, standing up for the third out the other night.
1: Now the 2-2 again with two outs. The pitch from Eddie to Cunningham, swing, and it's in the air, and it's playable on the infield. And the catch is made by the shortstop, Cody. And the Racers go down in this semifinal game to the UIC Flames by the score of 6-5. We will come back here and wrap things up. And that means the Racers now will return tonight at 7 o'clock, where they will face the winner of the next game, Southern Illinois and Indiana State. The final score once again, the Racers fall to the UIC Flames 6-5 at the Missouri Valley Tournament. We'll be back for the postgame show here at Johnny Reagan Field, Taylor Family Park on Racer Radio.
2: 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Baseball has always meant a little more to my family. It's more than just a game. It's where memories are made, where hard work shows up, and where community comes together. That's why seeing Murray State make history last year at the College World Series and now heading into the Missouri Valley Conference Tournament, it just means everything. And being part of Johnny Reagan Field at Taylor Family Park, that's something we're incredibly proud of, because we believe in this team, we believe in this program, and we believe in Racer Nation. So let's do what we do best. Let's pack the stands, cheer loud, and step up to the plate right alongside these racers as they make another run. 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
1: We are back here on Racer Radio, Dave Winder and Harold Houston, as the Racers have dropped a 6-5 final to the UIC Flames. And it was a well-pitched game by UIC. They got to really be happy with the game they got from Brandon Bach and Mark Eddy, as they, I won't say they shut the Racers down, but they certainly limited the Racers from having any kind of big inning, as the Racers scored one run in the first, the third, the fifth, the sixth, and the ninth, and were never able to put up a crooked number. But UIC basically took control of this game against Drew Derrimer in that really shaky first inning.
0: Yeah, you know, got that three runs, and that's really where it changed. The Racers just come fighting back and fighting back. We haven't got the final box score on this yet. I believe that Edie will take the win. I believe from what I'm seeing that Boyd will probably take this loss. We'll have to come back at 7 o'clock tonight to face either SIU or ISU, depending on which one you want to play. And it'll be interesting to see what happens pitching it. Will Ethan Light get the start? Will Zenko get the start? My guess it's going to be one of those two tonight, and save Shetty for... and keep Shetty as your number one trying to get in tomorrow. But maybe it'll be Shetty. I don't know, because it is now do or die.
1: It certainly is, and we talked about that with the rain out yesterday. Maybe that brings Shetty back. But I was thinking only if the Racers get into Sunday would they be able to do much with him. But, you know, it was just one of those games where the Racers had their chances, and they capitalized on some of them, but not enough in the loss today. All right, Harold, so... we'll see you back here tonight.
0: Yep.
1: And be watching Racers Baseball on Twitter, and that's where you'll find out the exact start time. If it, like we said, is at the final out of this game coming up, it will be 52 minutes after the last out when our game will start tonight. We think that'll be around 7, but that will be determined how

0: how long it takes SIU and Indiana State to play. So, Harold, thanks for being here. I'll see you later on tonight.
1: All right.
0: We'll do another one tonight.
1: Thank you.
0: Okay, that's Harold Houston. And we'll take a break and come back here and recap this one tonight as the Racers lose 6-5 to UIC, the number one seed here at the Missouri Valley Tournament.
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7: 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It's more than just a game. It's where memories are made, where hard work shows up, and where community comes together. That's why seeing Murray State make history last year at the College World Series and now heading into the Missouri Valley Conference Tournament, it just means everything. And being part of Johnny Reagan Field at Taylor Family Park, that's something we're incredibly proud of. Because we believe in this team, we believe in this program, and we believe in Racer Nation. So let's do what we do best. Let's pack the stands, cheer loud, and step up to the plate right alongside these racers as they make another run. 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
0: Back here for a final word as we wrap up. A tough loss for the Racers today here in the Missouri Valley Baseball Championship. Racers have gone 2-0, but dropped this one today, 6-5 to UIC. Taking a look at the Racers, who were the visiting team on the scoreboard today, had their top, or two through four hitters get two hits apiece. That was Hokinson, who had a pair, and also Kanan George, who cracked his 13th home run in the ninth inning, a solo shot, and Luke Mastone. Nine hits on the day for the Racers. And they only struck out four times and had four walks and a hit by bat, but just couldn't put more out there to try to make a run at this one, as they stranded nine for the day, but did not have any other on-base opportunities in the eighth or ninth inning against Mark Eddy. So for the Racers on the mound today, the game started with Drew Derrimer, who got the loss today. With two innings pitched, he gave up six hits and three earned runs. And he was replaced by Carter Boyd, who didn't give up any hits but still gave up one run. And that was on a couple of walks that inning and a hit by batter. Derek LeBron pitched one and a third for the Racers, gave up two hits and one run. And then Ben Rosin came in and went two and two-thirds to finish the game, only gave up one hit. And one hit by pitch was all he gave. So he gave the Racers a chance late in the game

0: But it was not to be for Murray State as they fall to 33-26 on the season. And then for UIC, take your hat off to Brandon Bach. This is the kid the Racers lost to in Chicago, and they beat him in the tournament a year ago up at Illinois State. He went 5 2/3, scattered 7 hits, gave up 4 runs, 2 walks, 3 strikeouts, but he got enough to get the win. And Mark Eddy came in and pitched the final 3 1/3 innings to get the save on only 2 hits and 2 walks. So UIC now advances to tomorrow's championship day, where they will meet either Indiana State, Southern Illinois, or the Murray State Racers. So coming up next year, it's Indiana State and Southern Illinois, and I think I just got a text that said that their start time will be at 3:05, so we're pretty much going to be on time, and the Racers will come back tonight to play the winner of that game at 7 o'clock. Great crowds the Racers have had. They're here this week. We hope that another big one will come out tonight to cheer on the Racers to possibly get them in to Championship Sunday. Now speaking for Harold Houston and all of our crew at Racer Radio, this is Dave Winder. And the final score once again, it's Murray State falling here in the Missouri Valley Tournament to Illinois Chicago by the score of 6-5. We'll see you later on tonight here on Froggy.
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5: 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This is Q Taylor from David Taylor Chrysler Dodge Jeep Ram. Baseball has always meant a little more to my family. It's more than just a game. It's where memories are made, where hard work shows up, and where community comes together. That's why seeing Murray State make history last year at the College World Series and now heading into the Missouri Valley Conference Tournament, it just means everything. And being part of Johnny Reagan Field at Taylor Family Park, that's something we're incredibly proud of. Because we believe in this team, we believe in this program, and we believe in Racer Nation. So let's do what we do best. Let's pack the stands, cheer loud, and step up to the plate right alongside these racers as they make another run. From our family to yours, David Taylor Chrysler Dodge Jeep Ram, proud to support Murray State Baseball.

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0: 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Hoosier Daddy takes the stage at 6, Old Crow Medicine Show at 7:30. 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

0: Missouri State University Athletics Baseball is taking center stage this postseason. 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
2: Jerry, I didn't know you whistled.
3: 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It was 11 years ago.
2: Let me hear you whistle again. 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Wow, that's beautiful. 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
2: 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Y'all come say hello to the whistler, Jerry Ward.
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1: 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The top three submissions, along with two wildcard submissions, will be announced live during the Morning Splash on May 27th. The finalist will perform live in front of a panel of judges Saturday, May 30th.
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Daddy, Saturday, June 6th on the historic Court Square in downtown Paris. 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
1: 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The finalists will perform live in front of a panel of judges Saturday, May 30th.
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0: Tennessee River Jam is back. Rocking downtown Paris, Tennessee, Saturday, June 6th. The party kicks off at 4 o'clock that day with a live performance from the winner of this year's Froggy Land Idol. Hoosier Daddy takes the stage at 6, Old Crow Medicine Show at 7:30, then at 9:15 that evening. 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
2: 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The finalists will perform live in front of a panel of judges Saturday, May 30th.
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9: 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Oh, Lord. 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
10: 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Now open every day from 7 to 5, with the yard closing at 4:30. 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

0: 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The party kicks off at 4 o'clock that day with a live performance from the winner of this year's Froggy Land Idol. 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
1: 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The Unforgotten MC is hosting its second annual motorcycle rodeo Saturday, June 13th at 3030 Maybridge Road in Paris. Admission is $10 and the gates open at 10 a.m. The event will feature great food, a live band, a raffle, and $10 games with the proceeds going to benefit the building fund. 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
1: 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The finalists will perform live.

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0: Along with Old Crow Medicine Show and Who's Your Daddy, Saturday, June 6th on the historic Court Square in downtown Paris. The winner will also score $250. And of course, all the bragging rights that come along with being crowned this year's Froggy Land Idol. 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
1: 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November 23rd, 2002, the underdog racers battled the mighty Eastern Illinois Panthers in a winner-take-all clash for the OVC football championship.